0: 81531987. Queensland local councils are celebrating after the federal government reversed proposed changes that would have cut disaster recovery funding contributions from 75 to 50%. All 77 Queensland councils united to campaign against the changes, which the local government association warned would cripple communities rebuilding after natural disasters. Gundawindi Mayor Lawrence Springborg says a nearly $70 million riverbank restoration project on the McIntyre River could not have proceeded without the existing federal funding arrangements. Councillor Springborg says the campaign raises serious questions about why the changes were ever proposed, given the heartache caused across the state. Toowoomba Mayor Jeff McDonald says the outcome proves that when all councils work together with the same objective, great things can be achieved for regional communities. In sports news, cricket on the Southern Downs is set for an exciting shake-up, with a new combined Warwick-Stanthorpe T20 competition launching next month. The Condamine Sports Club Southern 120, loosely based on English cricket's The 100 format, will see teams from both associations compete across 4 weeks at venues in both towns. Warwick Cricket President Alistair Costello says the competition was designed to inject fresh life into both associations, with players excited to face new opponents at new venues. Costello says the competition could eventually expand to include other districts like Gundawindi. And Southern Downs residents have until the end of this week to register for the Garage Sale Trail, with two big weekends of bargain hunting coming to the region on November 7-8 and 14-15. Last year, more than 3,700 Southern Downs residents took part in 128 garage sales, selling nearly 12,000 items and generating more than $107,000 for local households, community groups and charities. Mayor Melissa Hamilton says it's a simple idea that delivers plenty of wins, with sellers making extra cash, shoppers finding bargains and good items getting a second life instead of going to landfill. Councillor Sarah Dean says more than a third of last year's items may otherwise have ended up in landfill. Visit garagesaletrail.com.au to register your sale or find one near you. You can find more local news stories in the latest editions of the Town and Country Journal, Warwick Today and Warwick Daily News.
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5: And you're with Ray and Tanya. It is 10:06. Yeah, only 2 more hours to go. I got Marie Osmond coming up. Now, Marie Osmond, born in Ogden, Utah in 1959. She's 67 today. American singer. She is the only female member of the famous Osmond family, which consists of 8 boys plus Marie. Their weekly television variety show ran from 1976 to 1979. Her biggest solo hit in Australia was in 1975 with Paper Roses. So I'm going to play that song. And then I've got Australian Crawl, which was Brad Robinson, Australian Crawl co-founder and guitarist, died age 38 of lymphoma in 1996. So I've got him coming up with Oh No, Not You Again, and Rick Ashley, Whenever You Need Somebody.

0: and you're listening to Rose City FM 89.3 with Ray and Tanya until midday. It is 18 minutes past 10. Okay, coming up next, I've got Jimmy Little, Living a Lie, Keith Urban, Better Life, and one for Lorna, Shania Twain. Sorry, Lorna. I'm holding on to love to save my life.
1: Why cry?

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4: And you're with Ray and Daniel on Rose City FM 89.3. It is 10.31. Temperature outside is apparently 20.3. Supposed to be a high of 29 today. I don't think it's raining outside just yet. I went out there just a minute ago and it wasn't raining. So hopefully it's eased off for a bit. And then this afternoon, we're supposed to get some thunderstorms as well this afternoon. Okay, I've got Brett Kessel with Let Your Horses Run. Catch Us If You Can by the Dave Clark Five. And I've got Sam Martin with Dangerous.

And you're with Ray and Tanya until midday. It is 10:40, so 20 minutes to 11 o'clock. Okay, coming up next, we have Troy Cassidaly, Ladies in My Life. Now, this song is a heartfelt tribute to the influential women in Troy's life who taught him resilience, empathy, and strength. His grandma, mother, wife, and daughter. Then I have an instrumental, something different, the Twilight Orchestra with You Are the Sunshine of My Life, and then Elvis Costello, Living in Paradise.

And you're with Ray and Tanya. It is the 13th of October. It is a Tuesday. So, Sammy Hagar, born in Montreal, California in 1947. He's 79 today. American singer. In 1986, he replaced David Lee Roth as the vocalist for Van Halen. And that same year, they had a top 10 hit with Why Can't This Be Love? He was axed from the group in 1996. So I've got Van Halen coming up with Why Can't This Be Love, Bananarama with I Want You Back, and then I've got Fleetwood Mac Dreams coming up after the news.

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1: Hello, I'm Sean Bindley. The opposition is urging the federal government to use every tool at its disposal to stop a US execution from being live streamed into Australia. The Trump administration has floated plans to broadcast the firing squad execution of mass shooter Nadal Hassan. Labor condemning the proposal, but they've stopped short of committing to blocking the stream. Shadow Foreign Minister Ted O'Brien says children must be protected from accessing the footage.
2: We cannot have young Australians watching an execution. That would be appalling, repugnant, and that is why we need to be looking at every possible lever to ensure that is not live streamed, if indeed it goes ahead.
1: One Nation MP Barnaby Joyce is urging his former Conservative colleague Josh Frydenberg to cut the BS and stand for federal parliament. Mr. Frydenberg is on a publicity tour for his memoir, where he's been critical of the current state of the Liberal Party. The 55-year-old weighing up whether he plans to return to politics after losing his Melbourne seat of Kooyong in 2022. Mr. Joyce says Mr. Frydenberg needs to stop playing games.
3: Josh, we've all played the game, mate. Like, we know what you're up to. You want to be the leader of the coalition. Come back, and you're setting the groundwork up now. Let's cut the BS, mate. We can all see through this.
1: To Queensland, where a hearing is underway to arrange a transfer for convicted paedophile Ashley Paul Griffith to New South Wales. He's serving a life sentence after he pled guilty to more than 300 charges relating to the abuse of children in daycare centres. The transfer approval will see him extradited to New South Wales, where he'll face a further 180 similar charges. Attorney General Deb Frecklington says the transfer is something she's been backing strongly.
4: Whenever this person's name is mentioned or highlighted, and with the extradition, it is vitally important that we do put the victims of Ashley Paul Griffith at the forefront of our minds. So I look forward to the outcome of the Queensland Court today.
1: A former West Australian minister says the potential merger of three universities would be good for the state. The controversial idea would see Curtin, Murdoch and UWA combine, and the WA government is now preparing a business case. Alana McTiernan chaired a report into the idea's feasibility in 2024. She says Perth has to dream bigger.
5: There is a problem with us thinking too small, and we, as a relatively isolated city, we've got to actually try to sort of realign the whole gravitational pull and give us a powerful university to compete.
1: In air health news, a major global study has found women are developing dementia at higher rates than men. University of New South Wales researchers analysed data across 18 countries, finding cases of the illness are higher in low and middle income countries. Co-author Professor Henry Brodati says it's the first time dementia incidence was tracked across geographically diverse populations.
6: And the greatest growth in the numbers of people with dementia are going to be in those low and middle income countries, where the least amount of services, least diagnostic opportunities, and least capacity to provide some of the new treatments and investigations.
1: And an urgent call-out is being issued for Australians to donate blood this week as reserves plunge to their lowest level in a decade. Donations have fallen 60% since June, with a prolonged cold and flu season reducing critical supplies. This is Air National News. Matt Renshaw's dream test return has continued, scoring 82 and picking up his maiden international wicket to help Australia to a commanding position in South Africa. The Proteas need a further 319 runs with 6 wickets in hand on day 5 after Australia declared on 314. Steve Smith is undergoing observation for concussion symptoms after he took a bouncer to the helmet. In rugby league, Jacob Preston has declared himself ready to make his test debut for the Kangaroos. The Bulldogs back rower is vying for selection in Australia's side for their World Cup opener against New Zealand. Preston says being part of last year's Kangaroo Tour has him well prepared for Thursday night.
7: Last year was an awesome experience, kind of getting to rub shoulders with all the boys and learn as much as possible. And yeah, I'm just enjoying it at the moment as well, trying to learn as much. And if that opportunity comes, then I'll take it with both hands.
1: And in AFL news, North Melbourne are preparing to offer a future first round pick, along with this year's pick 6, in a bid to secure Sydney's Nick Blakey, with 2 days remaining in the trade period. Carlton are continuing to try to land Giants halfback Lockie Whitfield. Essendon are working on a deal to get Brisbane defender Kadeem Coleman. While the Gold Coast are still weighing up whether they want to offer Jamari Ugal-Hagen a contract for next year. Australian Independent Radio News.
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Yes, thank you, Tanya. That was a really good choice of song because it's talking about rain, even though it was Dreams from Fleetwood Mac. Okay, coming up next, we have ELO, Electric Light Orchestra, with The Way Life's Meant to Be, and then Soul Central featuring Kathy Brown, Strings of Life, Stronger on My Own, and Powderfinger, Living Type.

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3: And you're with Ray and Tanya for more music variety. It's 11:24. Now, on this day, the 13th of October, Paul Simon's born in Newark, New Jersey, 1941. So he's 85 today. American singer-songwriter. In 2023, he released Seven Palms and his first of new material since 2016, Stranger to Stranger, according to Simon. The project came to him in a dream and was inspired by the Book of Palms. Paul wrote all of Simon and Garfunkel hits, which began in 1966 with The Sound of Silence. Their biggest selling album was Bridge Over Troubled Waters. He has his first solo hit in 1972 with Mother and Child Reunion. He had his biggest solo success in 1986 with his album Graceland, which topped the Australian album charts. The single released You Can Call Me Al made number one. In 1992, he married his third wife, Edie Brickell. Edie had a hit in 1989 with What I Am, recorded with the New Bohemians. So I'm going to play Paul Simon's You Can Call Me Al, and I'm going to play her song, What I Am, and then I've got Cliff Richards too with The Shadows, recorded Don't Talk to Him in 1963. It was his seventh hit to peak at number two in the UK. Prior to that, he'd scored seven number one hits. So I'm going to play that song as well, Don't Talk to Him.

And you're listening to Rose City FM 89.3. And you're with Ray and Tanya until, midday. And it's 11:38, which is 22 minutes to go. Okay. All right. So coming up next, we have Stevie Wonder, Living for the City. Now, this song won the Best Rhythm and Blues Song Grammy Award in 1975. Stevie Wonder played every instrument on the track, including the Fender Rhodes electric piano, drums, Moog bass, hand claps, and pioneering the TONTO synthesizer. He's a talented man, isn't he? And then we've got Luther Vandross and Janet Jackson with the Best Things in Life Are Free, which is featured on the soundtrack for the 1992 American comedy film Mo Money, starring Damon Wayans, and then Gordon Lightfoot, Summer Side of Life.

0: Excuse me. How much is this book?
1: For you? Free. Take it.
0: Nothing in America is free.
1: Love is.
2: Are you ready?

0: Right, and it's coming to our end of our show, Ray.
1: Yes, it's 9 minutes to 12, and Alan's in the room next door, so he'll be on after the midday news.
0: Yeah, so Alan's in the house, and Ray and Tanya are leaving the house. So, temperature at the moment is 20.6. It's supposed to reach a high of 29. Looks like it's still raining outside, slightly.
1: Yeah, which is lovely. Need that.
0: All right. So up next for our last two songs, I've got a song called Sooner or Later, and it's from the Grassroots. And I've got the Monkees, Daydreams, Believers. But before that, cellular phones were introduced in the US in 1983. They were introduced into 15 vehicles. And Paddington Bear made his debut in English author Michael Bond's illustration book, A Bear Called Paddington, in 1958. What else can I read? I've got a few more things to read because we've got to fill in a bit of time. The Who recorded My Generation at IBC London in 1965. Do you want to rerun, Ray?
1: No, just you're right. Here. You okay. Go for it.
0: Bob Dylan was awarded the Nobel Prize for Literature in 2016. What do we got? Simon Biles, American, became the most decorative gymnast in history when he won a record 25th medal at the World Championships in Stuttgart, Germany in 2019. So, okay, from me and Ray, I'm going to give up now.
1: Thanks for listening, guys. I hope you've enjoyed the music we've played today. And Tanya will be back next Monday night.
0: I'll be back next Monday night. And hopefully Ray will be with me on Tuesday. But maybe not. We don't know yet.
1: Yeah, we'll see how things go.
0: Yeah, we've got to see how everything goes with that.
1: So, everybody have a great week. Enjoy Alan's show this afternoon. And,
0: catch us all later.
1: Enjoy the rain.
0: Yeah, great.

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1: 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Sponsor.
2: Hello there, this is Michael Lynch. A parliamentary committee on artificial intelligence is demanding new safeguards be created around the technology. Sean Bindley reports.
3: The bipartisan group has written to the Prime Minister outlining 26 recommendations. These include giving security agencies early access to new models and placing independent safety evaluators at frontier labs. Committee Deputy Chair John O'Dunium says Australia must reap the benefits of AI while mitigating the risks.
4: This is in the national interest that we get this right. And the window of opportunity is very small for our country to act. If we wait, if we dither, if we do nothing, then of course that opportunity will sail by our country and our adversaries will be taking advantage of that opportunity at our expense.
2: The UK Prime Minister wants to exit Brexit. Over to Gavin Gray in London.
5: Andy Burnham says he is to push for new post-Brexit deals with the EU at a summit in November. He's also to push for deeper cooperation on issues like energy and food and drink, saying it'll help drive economic growth in the UK. Ministers are very concerned that the EU's Made in Europe scheme, which aims to protect EU industry from Chinese competitors, will also freeze out the UK. Earlier in the day, the Prime Minister also claimed that he'd been told that Russia had interfered with the 2016 Brexit referendum. He said it was clear there had been interference by Moscow. Well, the Brexit campaign and Nigel Farage called him a liar, while the leader of the main opposition party said the Prime Minister was unpicking the deal the UK signed with the EU almost a decade ago.
2: Here at home, the Royal Commission into Anti-Semitism is to hear further evidence about the events leading up to the Bondi Beach terrorist attack. A father and son targeted the Hanukkah by the Sea event on December 14 last year, shooting 15 people dead. The commission wants to hear about security of the event and intelligence about the two men involved in the incident. Due to the sensitivity of the evidence, the hearings will not be open to the public. Australia's eSafety Commission is being urged to prevent the broadcast of a US firing squad execution from being accessible in this country. But the Commission says it doesn't have the power to proactively stop any online live stream. Senior Labor MP Amanda Rishworth has told Today that tech platforms have a duty not to show the vision.
6: The e-commissioner is not able to proactively block it. We don't have the laws, but she is monitoring this. We need to have more responsible platforms in this country, and my message to them is don't stream this.
2: In other news, an Australasian College of Emergency Medicine report is warning that Australia's health system is not prepared for an increase in the number of aged care patients. It forecasts that by 2050, there'll be a 411% increase in patients aged 85 and over. Australia's emergency blood supply has dropped to its lowest level in almost 10 years, and Red Cross Life Blood says an extra 16,000 blood donors are urgently needed this week. In Air Money Matters, the Dow Jones has closed up 20 points to 50,926. The All Ords is trading down 25 points at 89.11, and one Australian dollar is buying 69.5 US cents. This is Air National News.

0: Yeah, well, on such a note, we'd better open up our weather folder and see what there is in store for us. I'll tell you in one word, it's raining. Woohoo! Anyway, the official forecast for the Darling Downs and Granite for this Tuesday, the 13th of October. A very high chance of showers. Yep, we've got that bit. Most likely in the afternoon and evening. Yeah, well, we haven't got that far yet. A thunderstorm likely. Possibly severe with damaging winds, large hail and heavy rain, which may lead to flash flooding over the Granite Belt. Winds from the northwest at 15 to 20 kilometres an hour, tending west at 15 to 25 kilometres an hour in the middle of the day, and then becoming light in the evening. There is a 90% chance of between 5 and 10 millimetres of rain. And so far we haven't got it. I was just having a look. I really love the new bomb system. It's so easy to find stuff, honest it is. Here we go. Where are we? The Hermitage Research Station has only had 1.4 millimetres of it rain so far today, but Stanthorpe's fared a little bit better. Stanthorpe had 7.8 through till 9 o'clock, and it's had 0.2 of a mil since, so it's 8 mil is what Stanthorpe has had. When you look at the station... where do I find it? I had a look at it not 10 seconds ago. We've had 6 millimetres of rain up at the station. No, 6.8, 7 millimetres of rain up at the station today. The station works on midnight to midnight. Hermitage works on 9 a.m. to 9 a.m. So, yeah, okay. All confused? Good. Anyway, getting back to what I was saying. Okay. Currently 29 degrees, or actually 30 degrees, 29.9. And we're supposed to get down to 16 overnight. Again, I'll rummage through all this hoo-ha and wahoo. The, only got down to 19 overnight, 19.4. And the highest we've had so far is 21.3. So there we go. Not much variation in the temperature range we've had, but it's dropped back to 20 at the moment. 1.6 millimetres of rain since 9 o'clock this morning, but we didn't have any before that. What's coming up over the next few days? Thunderstorms for today, top of 26. Wednesday is showers, 14 to 23. It's the rest of the week is showers. 14 to 23 for Wednesday, 10 to 22 for Thursday, 9 to 20 for Friday, 9 to 21 for Saturday, 9 to 21 for Sunday, and 9 to 22 for Monday. And really, they're only talking 2 and 3 mil every day, with the exception of Friday, where we could get up to 10 millimetres. The rest of the week is sort of 3 or 4 millimetres of rain. The rain, this side of the range, we won't worry about the other side, the rain, this is going from Texas, Tenderfield area, right through to Jindawi, and it's a band running right across. There is a bit of a slit in it, but with the angle, sort of, you're not likely to miss out anyhow. Milmerran's shit clear at the moment, but the rest of it has all got rain going over the top of it at the moment. So there we are. That's where we're up to with the weather. And, yeah.
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0: There we go, Rose City FM 89.3. Thanks, girls. Fantastic show as usual. And, yeah, they've left the building, so I've got peace for the moment anyhow. Anyway, that's it. I'm in the chair till 4 o'clock. The Tuesday girls are up between 4 and 6, and it's Tuesday country from 6 o'clock onwards. We're having a little bit of trouble filling that slot at the moment. We've had one person crook and one person can't take the extra load, so we will see what happens. We're working on it, a work in progress. We are chasing a couple of announcers, so if you're interested, give us a ring. We'll see if we can bring you in and show you what's going on. I mean, I can drive this studio, anyone can. It's not that difficult. But anyway, what have we got coming up first? Celestial Ed Sheeran. We'll follow with a break my stride. No, it's not. It's Bend Me, Shake Me. I'm not reading right. That's Savage Garden.
5: Did you miss me?

There we go. Savage Garden, Bend Me, Shake Me. The one before that was Celestial, that's here, and that came from the Pokemon series. Anyway, that's where we're up to. That's 17, we'll call it 18 minutes past 12. Rose City FM 89.3, more music variety. You are Alan for this Tuesday afternoon, the 13th of October. What have we got coming up now? Black Betty, Ram Jam, and Dirty Diane, Michael Jackson.

Rather a unique ending, isn't it? Dirty Diane, that's Michael Jackson. The one before that was Ram Jam with Black Betty. What have we got coming up now? Fine Young Cannibals with She Drives Me Crazy. And here's an oldie. It's a remix, but doesn't matter. Lollipop, Amika.

0: Yeah, well, that was a newer version of Lollipop, wasn't it? Anyway, that brings the time through to 27 minutes to 1 o'clock. What do we got coming up now?
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Yeah, the talking heads, they're on the road to nowhere. I could make all sorts of comments, but I won't. I shall refrain. And that brings the time through to 13 minutes to 1 o'clock. Rose City FM, you're with Alan. Born to Try, Delta Goodrum.

There we are in the year 2525. Jagger and Evans. And some of the predictions are a little bit further out than... they're closer. They happened faster than they said they would. Anyway, rather frightening, isn't it? Anyway, that's where we're up to. That brings the time through to 6 minutes to 1 o'clock. What have we got coming up now? Break Your Heart. Teo Cruz. We'll follow that with Soul Man, Salim and Diva. But that'll take us through to the 1 o'clock news.

0: That finished a little bit earlier than it was supposed to. But it doesn't matter. That brings us through to about 10 seconds to 1 o'clock. It is, after all, news time.
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2: Hello, I'm Bethany Lawler with the latest news from around the Southern Downs. Major safety upgrades on the Cunningham Highway between Tregony and Merivale are now complete. The $39.8 million project, jointly funded by the federal and state governments, delivered road widening, pavement strengthening, new guardrails and targeted safety improvements designed to reduce serious crashes. Queensland Transport Minister Brent Mickleberg says the Cunningham Highway is a critical freight and community link, and the upgrades mean safer journeys and a stronger road surface for everyone who uses it daily. Southern Downs MP James Lister says local motorists will notice the works have been completed to a very high standard. The completion also allows the reopening of the Fisher Park rest areas, restoring an important stop for motorists travelling through the area. Warwick hay producers and receivers are being urged to attend a free information session this Thursday on how to reduce the risk of fire ants spreading through baled materials. The Warwick Hay Day, hosted by the Department of Primary Industries, will cover Queensland biosecurity legislation and movement controls for hay, straw, sugarcane, and other baled materials that can carry fire ants. Fire ants can devastate crops, damage infrastructure, threaten native ecosystems, and deliver painful stings that in severe cases can be fatal to humans and animals. The event runs from 6 till 7:30pm this Thursday, October 15, at Club Warwick RSL on Albion Street, with light refreshments provided. RSVP by 5pm Wednesday to fireants@dpi.qld.gov.au or call 0481 531 987. Queensland local councils are celebrating after the federal government reversed proposed changes that would have cut disaster recovery funding contributions from 75 to 50%. All 77 Queensland councils united to campaign against the changes, which the Local Government Association warned would cripple communities rebuilding after natural disasters. Gundawindi Mayor Lawrence Springborg says a nearly $70 million riverbank restoration project on the McIntyre River could not have proceeded without the existing federal funding arrangements. Councillor Springborg says the campaign raises serious questions about why the changes were ever proposed given the heartache caused across the state. Toowoomba Mayor Jeff McDonald says the outcome proves that when all councils work together with the same objective, great things can be achieved for regional communities. In sports news, cricket on the Southern Downs is set for an exciting shake-up with a new combined Warwick-Stanthorpe T20 competition launching next month. The Condamine Sports Club Southern 120, loosely based on English cricket's The 100 format, will see teams from both associations compete across 4 weeks at venues in both towns. Warwick Cricket President Alistair Costello says the competition was designed to inject fresh life into both associations, with players excited to face new opponents at new venues. Costello says the competition could eventually expand to include other districts like Gundawindi. And Southern Downs residents have until the end of this week to register for the Garage Sale Trail, with two big weekends of bargain hunting coming to the region on November 7-8 and 14-15. Last year, more than 3,700 Southern Downs residents took part in 128 garage sales, selling nearly 12,000 items and generating more than $107,000 for local households, community groups and charities. Mayor Melissa Hamilton says it's a simple idea that delivers plenty of wins, with sellers making extra cash, shoppers finding bargains and good items getting a second life instead of going to landfill. Councillor Sarah Dean says more than a third of last year's items may otherwise have ended up in landfill. Visit garagesaletrail.com.au to register your sale or find one near you. You can find more local news stories in the latest editions of the Town and Country Journal, Warwick Today and Warwick Daily News.
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0: Actually, I shouldn't have played that bit because I'm going to talk to you. I was just having a serious look at the radar, and the stuff coming towards us now is just about to clear Carrara. Well, it actually cleared Carrara, and so it's halfway between Carrara and Warwick, and that's the last for a little bit. There's a little bit of heavy stuff north of Gundawindi, but there's an awful lot of quite heavy stuff, quite coloured stuff, south of Moree and going on down further south than that. So we'll see if it builds up again. You know, the storms are like in this country. They can disappear and reappear and sort of, you think you're going to get thumped and you don't. And you say, oh, look at that blue sky, and then you get thumped. So, but sort of it's cleared Carrara. That's the last of it's coming over the top of Warwick at the moment. And the next lot is the other side of north of Gundawindi or south of Moree. But anyway, that's where we're up to with the weather. But in the meantime, I tell you what we'll do. We'll have some music. Billy Joel, Captain Jack.

There we go. Captain Jack, Billy Joel, and movie stars Harpo. And that brings the time through to 18 minutes past one. It is Tuesday, the 13th of October. Let's open up our community announcements folder and see what there is in store for us. All sorts of things are coming up. The Warwick Horticultural Society, the 118th, that's 118, Annual Spring Flower Show 2026. It's at Mary's Hall, Wood Street, Warwick. Wednesday the 14th of October, 12 noon to 4pm. Thursday the 15th of October, 9am to 3:30pm. Exhibits may be staged from 8am, but no later than 10am on Wednesday the 14th. Okay, refreshments are available. Come and smell the flowers, enjoy their beauty, and leave with a happier heart. Inquiries at the Warwick Horticultural Society, 07-466-1315-6. That number again, 07-466-1315-6. Okay, Vinnie's annual rodeo sale. Getting close to that time, isn't it? It's at the Grafton Street store. Entry through to the back, through the front door to the backyard. Starts on Saturday the 17th of October and from 9am to 4pm and will continue through to the 19th or until stocks run out. And I've spoken to people that have turned up to those sales and reckon it is really good stuff. What else we've got coming up? The Killarney Market. Canning Park in Killarney, 7:30 to 12pm on Sunday the 18th of October. Sausage, sizzle, sandwiches, scones, tea and coffee by the Killarney Cedar Citizens. Great variety of sauces, something for everyone. Come on down and enjoy the day. Bookings and inquiries, Sandy, 0427 719 826. I'll do both of these together. Planning for a Thriving Retirement is a free community sessions. It's the Allera Hall, 15 Herbert Street, Allera, from 9am on Tuesday the 27th of October. And it's at the Warwick Town Hall in Palmerin Street, Warwick, from 1:25pm on Tuesday the 27th. Places are limited, so please register by 5pm on the 20th of October. And 1300 697 372 or comdev, comdev at sdrc.qld.gov.au. So there you go. Some community announcements to sink your teeth into. I'll tell you what else we can sink our teeth into. How about a little bit of music, please, Maestro? Runaway, Del Shannon. I have a funny feeling this one might be misnamed. I know one of Del Shannon's is, and I keep on forgetting to fix it. No, it's Runaway.

0: And Neil Diamond with America, and we followed that up with Feel Like Making Love, Pauline Henry. Anyway, that brings the time through to 28 minutes to 2 o'clock. 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I'm in the chair till 4 o'clock. The Tuesday girls are up between 4 and 6, but in the meantime...
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say that too much of anything is not good for you, baby. But I don't know about that. There's many times that we've loved and we've shared love and made love. 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

There we go. Kiss Me Hello, Jessica Malboy. And the one after that was Barry White with Can't Get Enough of Your Love, Babe. And that brings the time through to 18 minutes to 2 o'clock. Rose City FM 89.3, more music variety. We'll have some more music and some more variety. Moonshadow, Cat Stevens, Angel of the Morning, Melanie Rush.

There we go. Angel of the Morning, Melanie Rush. And the one before that was Moonshadow, Cat Stevens. I actually got a phone call from that. And the caller asked me, do you remember Cat Stevens' real name? And I really had to think about it for a bit and I couldn't remember it. And after he'd pointed me in the right direction, I looked it up. Cat Stevens' birth name was Stephen Dimitri Giorgio. The Stephen obviously is where the Cat Stevens comes from. In 1977, he converted to Islam and he took on the name Yusuf Islam. He had other stage names, Stephen Adams, early in his career, Yusuf, and Yusuf / Cat Stevens. I remember it was Yusuf and Cat Stevens, but I didn't know Stephen Giorgio. So there you go, the things you find out when people jog your poor little addle-pated brain. It's terrible. Does all sorts of things to my head. Do my head and it really will. On that note, Bon Jovi tells us, I'll sleep when I'm dead.

There we go. Boom, boom, boom. Go back to my room. Who did that one? Paul Arkins. Anyway, we'll squeeze one more in before the 2 o'clock news. Clap your hands, the clugs.

0: There we go. Let's clap your hands. That's the Kyrgyz, and that brings us time through to about 7 seconds to 2 o'clock. It is news time. Rose City
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2: Good afternoon, this is Michael Lynch. Australian politicians are imploring tech giants not to broadcast a live stream of an execution in the United States. Federal politics reporter Nelson Scott.
3: The Trump administration is considering live streaming the firing squad execution of mass shooter Nidal Hassan. Australian MPs from across the political spectrum are uniting against the broadcast, but the East Safety Commissioner says she lacks the power to block it, and the onus rests on social media platforms to stop it. Senior Labor MP Murray Watt says the situation demonstrates why a digital duty of care is required.
4: What it does highlight is the need for us to continue updating our laws.
3: The opposition's Ted O'Brien says the government should pull every possible lever to block the live stream.
5: Watching an execution, that would be appalling, repugnant.
3: The Greens say the Prime Minister should tell the US government to block the plan.
2: A proposal that people fight back against Victoria's crime crisis has been rejected, with the state's opposition leader Jess Wilson, who says innocent people should not be forced to fend for themselves. Libertarian MP David Limbrick is pushing an F around and find out solution, which would allow Victorians to forcibly fight back against home intruders and be allowed to carry pepper spray in public for personal protection. But Ms. Wilson says it should not have to come to that.
6: We're basically putting up the white flag. We're saying that Victorians should fend for themselves on the streets in their homes. And if I'm given the honour of being Victoria's next Premier, I want to reduce crime. I don't want Victorians having to fend for themselves.
2: A Perth man accused of murdering a 17-year-old girl in Thailand will plead guilty to one of the charges. 45-year-old Simon Peter Carman is understood to have agreed to plead guilty to concealing a body. Carman was arrested in June after the girl's body was found dumped in a suitcase in Pattaya. Former federal treasurer Josh Frydenberg says he'll wait until the new year before making a decision on a possible political comeback. Frydenberg was ousted from the Melbourne seat of Kooyong by independent Monique Ryan in the 2022 federal election. The release of his memoir has sparked speculation that Frydenberg is planning a move back to Canberra in 2028, but he says no decisions have been made at this stage.
7: That's a decision that I'll take with my family at some point next year. The election is not for another 18 months or scheduled to be, and so this is the midterm of the Albanese second term.
2: Meanwhile, it's being billed as Canberra's biggest Commonwealth construction project in almost 40 years. Just a stone's throw from Parliament House, construction continues on the development of a National Security Office precinct. The federal government says the precinct is a solution to critical accommodation and capability requirements of several government agencies. As reserves plunge to their lowest level in a decade, an urgent call-out is being issued for Australians to donate blood this week. Donations have fallen 60% since June, with a prolonged cold and flu season reducing critical supplies. Lifeblood's Gemma Falkenmeyer says giving blood saves lives.
8: To not only those in accidents and emergencies, but also cancer patients and new mums and lots of people undergoing surgery.
2: This is AIR National News.
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0: Yeah, well, let's have a quick glance at the radar and see what there is coming towards us. And actually, we should be just about clear of... Oh, we're still going to get a lot of cloud, but it should be just about clear of rain for a couple of hours now. If it doesn't build, we are talking storms. They can come up and disappear whenever you like. But there's a line of storms between Inglewood and, well, the other side of Texas. And they're looking like they could go a little bit delicate. And... they will get, if they keep on going in the direction they're going, they will hit Stanthorpe. But we've just about cleared the worst of it, us and Allera. Then it's basically clear to north of Toowoomba. So that's where we stand with the weather. We've still only had, I read it 10 seconds ago, 1.8 millimetres out of the Hermitage, whereas if we've had 6.5 millimetres... 6.8 millimetres out of at the station. So, yeah, there's not a great deal in it. We're supposed to be getting between 5 and 10 for today, is the forecast. Well, let's get back to our music. Cherish from Madonna.

Yeah, well, there we go. Purple Rain, that's Prince. And the one before that was Wasted Nights, One OK Rock. OK, that brings the time through to 22 minutes past two. Good, all the twos in that one. Is now 2:22 and 22 seconds. OK, this, not that it makes any difference at all. OK, back to our music, please. Trucker's Daughter, Ann Moss.

0: There we go. What was that one? That's Trucker's Daughter, Ian Moss. And Tom's been pestering me. He's down the dumps a little bit, feeling a little bit blue. How do you feel blue on a grey day like today? But he is. So we're going to go changing from blue to yellow. Special song just for Tom.
1: Only because we knew this fellow was going to be with us. The fellow who has the song about the bikini, which incidentally is, depending upon how you look at it, the hottest or the coolest record in the country right now. The biggest thing around. More people asking for this one. Very handsome young man does it. And check the girl in the bikini. It's called the Itsy Bitsy Teeny Weeny. Oh, you know, Brian Hyland.

0: 1, 2, 3, 4, stick around, we'll tell you more.
1: She was afraid to come out in the open, and so a blanket around her she wore. She was afraid to come out in the open, and so she sat bundled up on the shore.
0: 2, 3, 4, tell the people what she wore.

0: guess there isn't any more.
1: What are you idiots? 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
2: You know, I've sat behind ladies in theaters before with hats on, but this is ridiculous.

0: There we go, Solitaire, Laura Branigan. No, because that first one prior, that one, Itsy Bitsy Teeny Weeny Polka Dot Bikini. Yeah, I was suggesting Tom wear that in the rain. I mean, what else do you wear in the rain? But anyway, but he told me I wasn't allowed to say that, so I didn't say it, did I? Anyway.
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0: Talking about volunteers, we've got a person in the studio at the moment. She wants to ask for some volunteers too, but that's not the real reason you are here, is it?
5: No, Alan, it's not. I'm Jenny from Vinnie's. We're here to let people know that this Saturday we are having our annual rodeo sale. So normally that sale would start on a Monday, but we've decided we'd start the weekend before the rodeo. And so anyone chasing clothes for their children or themselves for their work week or for the school rodeo dress-up will be able to come in on Saturday, get what they need, all their gear, their hats, boots, jeans, shirts, whatever you need for the week ahead. And for a lot of our customers, this is their annual shop for all their work clothes for the year, their jeans to ride in, their work shirts. So there is something for everyone at our sale.
0: Yes, I've spoken to a couple of people. I didn't know it was on, but then again, I don't rodeo anymore.
5: Oh dear.
0: But I go to the rodeo, but I do the Margie's Tea House. We feed all the volunteers for the rodeo. But sort of when you're working a 75-hour day, 16-day week, you don't see a great deal of the show.
5: No, you wouldn't. It's a great event, and we just find it really important.
0: Yeah.
5: Brings so many people into our community. And this is our little way of supporting it and helping people, because not everyone can afford to go and buy brand new gear.
0: Yeah.
5: And you don't feel left out. You got the same gear as everybody else, and off you go, all dressed up in your rodeo gear, and have a great time at the rodeo.
0: Yeah, sounds a fantastic, really fantastic. You said you save up all year for it, do a big wahoo.
5: Yes, so if someone donates any of the brand name gear, we hold that for the 12 months and we open it, which is what we've been doing the last couple of days, hanging it, and we save that just especially for rodeo period.
0: Oh, fantastic.
5: So everything that we put out on the first day, because a lot of our customers do come from out of town. We think it's only fair to give everyone the opportunity to see everything we've got. So everything will be out on Saturday, everything that we've hung and priced and sorted, absolutely everything. All out on tables, hanging, there'll be hats hanging, boots on tables, clothes hanging on, I don't know how many racks we've got so far. We're still going, so I haven't counted. I think last year we had about 18 racks of clothes. So it is a very big event for us. This is our biggest event of the year. And as most people are aware, the funds raised from this event for our charity all stay in our local community. So all the money Vinnie's raises goes to the good works in the community.
0: It sounds like an end of the story on your building. especially
5: we
0: for
5: do.
0: The show.
5: That'd be lovely. Yeah, storage is at a premium at the moment. There's just not enough room to move. So.
0: Well, how about on Saturday we sell some of it?
5: That'd
0: which
5: be great.
0: Will save some of your storage space.
5: Yes. Yeah, so it'll be Saturday only in the backyard.
0: Yeah.
5: So normally it's out the front, but we've just found it's too difficult for people to get around. There's too many people. The crowd's normally quite big. So we decided we'd put it out in the backyard, give everyone the opportunity to be able to browse a little bit more freely without the hassle of trying to bump into somebody else or move a pram around in the store. So we thought that would be the easiest way to do it. So that will just be the one day it'll be in the backyard.
0: Yeah, here we go. We've got it on our folder here and it says 9 till 4, so you're open till 4 o'clock on Saturday.
5: Yes, we're staying open later. So normally on a Saturday is only 9 till 1, but we decided to give everyone the opportunity. There's still a lot of people work on a Saturday. Yep. We decided we are open till 4 o'clock.
0: But you don't open on Sundays, do you?
5: No, we don't do Sunday
0: trade. But you will then, what hasn't sold on Saturday will go forward and sold on the Monday.
5: It definitely will. So on Monday, at the end of Saturday, we'll move the stock into the store and we'll rearrange in the store and there might still be a little bit out the front. But it will just be a comfortable space for people to be able to still browse through on Monday morning, but it'll be inside.
0: Sounds like a fantastic move.
5: Thank you.
0: Really fantastic. Now, as I opened up, you're chasing some volunteers. You're always chasing volunteers, aren't you?
5: Yes, they're a rare breed.
0: Aren't they?
5: Definitely need more volunteers. It's just an endless... There's so many jobs that need to be done and not enough people to do them, so... Yep. We've nearly got there with counter team members, but we're desperately needing some clothes sorters and we need some men. We're desperate for some men. There's some afternoons that we don't even have a man. Oh, there's a couple of days too that we don't have a man at all on site. So just with some heavy lifting, moving things around out the back, packing up at the end of the day, sorting donations, just those sort of jobs. Nothing difficult, just any help we would appreciate.
0: Come on down. You promise not to break kneecaps so they can't run away.
5: Oh, I don't know about that. If they come in the door, they mightn't get out without a form in their hand.
0: That's what I was thinking.
5: We'd sign them up. The big thing is they do need to do a police check to work with us, so sometimes that's a little off-putting for people. But myself or my assistant store manager, Rachel, are more than happy to assist people through that process of filling in the required paperwork to be able to volunteer with us.
0: Yeah, fantastic. Yes, you're not the only crowd that's chasing. We're chasing volunteers here too.
5: It's very hard, isn't it?
0: It is. It's very hard.
5: Seems to be getting harder and harder.
0: Yes, we've got over 40 announcers.
5: Oh, wow. That's huge.
0: Well, we run from 6 o'clock in the morning till 9 o'clock in the evening most days, and most shows are only 3 hours.
5: Wow.
0: But I'll tell you what, 3 hours behind a mic is a...
5: It's a long time.
0: It is. It's a hard drink. I do four this afternoon. There's a couple of us that do fours.
5: We're happy to split shifts, so if someone's happy to volunteer with us, they don't have to be there all day. They can come for half a day, or they can say, I can come for a couple of hours and cut some rags for you, or sort some clothes.
0: You will work your way around
5: it. We just work with the people, whatever.
0: Come with us, I'll find something for you to do.
5: We'll find something for you to do. Yes, there's always some task that someone can do.
0: I'm being very rude, but only just, she says.
5: Only just, yes, definitely. It is at that point.
0: Oh, that's fantastic. Anything else you want to say?
5: No, I don't think so. Love to see as many people as possible there on Saturday at our event. That
0: get
5: would be
0: all decked out for the rodeo.
5: Get your clothes, get decked out and go down to the rodeo, support our community and have a great time.
0: Sounds fantastic.
5: Thanks so much, Alan, for
0: it's a pleasure. Only too happy. We are a community station and we're here to help the community and you help the community. So everyone's got their back scratched, haven't they?
5: That's great. Thank you again.
0: Okay. Let's get back to some music, shall we? Save the Last Dance for Me, The Drifters. Geez, that goes back a couple of years.

There we go. That's Around the World, ATC, the one with Save the Last Dance for Me. That was the Drifters. And strange enough, I had two phone calls since that. I had that guest in the studio when she was talking about Vinnie's annual rodeo sale. That's at the Grafton Street store. You go through to the backyard through the front of the store, and the sale is on this Saturday. They don't normally do it on the Saturday. It has been traditionally on the Monday, but they've had so many people and they've got such a good lineup of stock. They're doing it from Saturday, and anything that doesn't get sold on the Saturday will be bought forward into the normal store for sale on the Monday. And that Saturday they're open from 9 a.m. to 4 p.m. So somebody obviously wasn't quite listening or was too intent on all the other bits. A lot of information went out then, didn't it? Anyway, that's Vinnie's. Only too happy to help them. And that brings the time through to 10 minutes to 3 o'clock. I'm in the chair till 4 o'clock. Then the Tuesday girls are up between 4 and 6. In the meantime, we've got some music to play. Sober. Pink.

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1: Good afternoon, this is Michael Lynch. Workers in female-dominated industries are to receive $630 million in federal funding to help pay for rises for their workers. The money will be spread across many charities and not-for-profit organisations involved in the care and disability sectors. This follows a ruling by the Fair Work Commission that people working in these industries were entitled to a pay rise. Workplace deaths in Australia have climbed to their highest level in more than 10 years. 222 people were killed in workplaces last year. Vehicle collisions remain the leading cause of those deaths, followed by falls from heights. Small businesses and families who use trust accounts to manage their financial affairs are facing $13 billion in restructuring costs. The federal government is to introduce legislation imposing a 30% tax on discretionary trusts. Labor claims only a very small section of the population use the scheme. But Deputy Leader Janine Hume says that is simply not right, arguing that small businesses utilise discretionary trusts to protect their assets.
2: We know that this is a legitimate business structure for so many businesses, and particularly small business, and that they are now having to restructure their businesses. It's going to be incredibly costly, thousands of dollars per business to restructure their affairs. And that's before you ever get into stamp duty.
1: A Queensland tradesman has been awarded Australia's largest ever compensation payout for asbestosis. Robin Smith, now in his late 70s, was exposed to asbestos while working as a plumber over several decades, including during employment with the state government's Mackay Harbour Board. Smith has been awarded approximately $1.9 million after the court heard his chronic lung condition is progressive and irreversible. The installation of Cottesloe's shark barrier in Western Australia is expected to be completed by tomorrow. The annual measure aims to provide protected swimming areas for beachgoers throughout the peak summer period, and Premier Roger Cook says there may be a case for other beaches to have one.
3: I'll get some advice as to what the level of demand from local governments is in relation to that. We do work with local governments to provide assistance to put shark barriers in. They're a sensible and, I think, a very welcome approach.
1: The federal government claims a US plan to live stream an execution is proof of why Australia needs digital duty of care regulations. The US Defence Secretary Pete Hegseth wants to broadcast the firing squad death of a convicted mass murderer. Australia's e-safety commissioner has already said that she's powerless to stop the live stream being accessed here, which has prompted senior Labor MP Murray Watt to argue that the tech companies must do a lot more to block harmful content.
4: Our current laws don't put enough responsibility on platforms and big tech to do the right thing by Australians. So I would have hoped that this issue with the public execution is further evidence for the Coalition and the Greens that we need to update Australia's laws to put more responsibility on big tech.
1: Pressure is mounting on the Prime Minister to come up with the cash to send Australian astronaut Catherine Bendel-Pegg into space. Penny Wong is now backing calls for the federal government to help fund the mission. Astronomer Professor Fred Watson at Macquarie University says it's not cheap, but it's worth it. This is Air National News.

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5: Yeah, well, there we go. That track we were playing before the news, rudely interrupted by music, that's Bridges from Tracy Chapman. And, But we can solve that by playing some more music, can't we? What are we going to play next? Run to Paradise. That's the Dixie Chicks.

There we go. Together in Electric Dreams. That's Giorgio, maybe. And the one before that, Someday I'll Be Saturday Night, Bon Jovi. Anyway, that brings the time through to 19 minutes past three. I'm in the chair till 4 o'clock. Then the girls are up between 4 and 6. What about coming up now? Oh, Thunder, Imagine Dragons.

0: That one jumped the gun. I've got Kurt ready to speak up, and you're going to go do a community announcements for it, aren't you?
1: Yeah, I've got a couple of community announcements. So just got to position the microphone a bit.
0: It helps.
1: Yeah, probably would. Alrighty. First up for community announcements, the Vinny's annual rodeo sale at Grafton Street store. Entries through the front door to the backyard on the 17th of October from 9 a.m. to 4 p.m. The sale continues up until October 19th, or until stock lasts. We also have the Killarney Markets in Canning Park, Killarney, from 7:30 to 12 p.m. on the 18th of October. That's a Sunday. Some extra information about that. There'll be a bunch of different What is it? There'll be a sausage sizzle, sandwiches for sale, scones, tea and coffee by the Sekalani Senior Citizens. They've got a bunch of stalls up there. Something for everyone.
0: The Killarney Market's quite a reasonable market. Anyway, there you go. And that was Kurt giving this that out. Kurt came into the studio. I'm trying to work out how I can break his legs without leaving marks on him. Of course, I don't want him to leave, because we're trying to drag him in as an announcer for us. Kurt's looking at me. Yeah, well, how do I get out of this?
2: I'm scared.
0: I mean, on that note, I tell you what we'll do. We'll get back into our music and I'll let Kurt recover.

0: There we go. That's the only high. That's the Veronicas. And that brings the time through to 28 minutes to 4 o'clock. You're with Alan for this Tuesday afternoon. I'm in the chair till 4 o'clock. The Tuesday girls are up between 4 and 6. And then it'll be Tuesday country from 6 o'clock onwards. But in the meantime, we've done that bit, haven't we? We've done our commuter announcements.
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0: There we go. Elvis Presley. Kurt was rather surprised that Elvis Presley was a ballad singer. He knew he was a rock and roll singer, but not a ballad singer. That got you, didn't it?
1: Yeah.
0: Okay, he did. And I always reckoned he was a better ballad singer than he ever was a rock and roll singer. But anyway, and that one is following Harley and Rose, The Black Sorrows. And that brings the time through to 20 minutes to 4 o'clock. Rose City FM 89.3, more music variety. Boom, loom, let's go back to my room.

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That's Nickelback, my playlist manager's favourite band. I have to speak with her. She'll have to give me some more songs, won't she? Getting a little bit stagnant. Anyway, let's get back to our music, please. We've only got a few minutes to go. What is it? We've got 12 minutes to go till 4 o'clock. The girls are next door merrily setting themselves up. They'll do between 12 and 4. Well, two of the three are. But anyway, that's not my problem, is it? Pink with Love Me Anyway.

Well, that is the most odd ending I've ever come across. Rocket to the Moon, Baby Blue Eyes, and the one before that one was Love Me Anyway, that was Pink. Anyway, that brings the time through to about 4.5 minutes to 4 o'clock. All three girls are next door. They're merrily setting themselves up. So we'll squeeze one more track in before we sign off. My Happy Ending. Oh, that was a bit of a coincidence. I didn't deliberately set it up that way. My Happy Ending. That's Avril Lavigne.

0: There we are. My happy ending. That's Avril Lavigne. That's it. I'm out of here. Thank you so much for your company today. I've had a blast. Let's do it all again next Tuesday. In the meantime, the girls will take over after the 4 o'clock news, and I'll see if I can get Kurt to go in and see if the girls can annoy him. But you know what happens now, don't you?
1: And they're coming to take me.
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3: I'm Mark Dransfield. The War Memorial has been asked to ensure it has the correct contact details for the families of all veterans. Some relatives missed out on an invitation to commemorate the 25th anniversary of the Afghanistan conflict. In one case, an invitation was sent to a dead soldier rather than his parents. Veterans Affairs Minister Matt Keogh has told Parliament it's unacceptable.
4: I learnt of that on the weekend and was very upset to find out that there were parents, family members that did not receive that invitation, because we wanted to make sure as many family members who lost loved ones through that tragedy, through that conflict, could be there.
3: Australia's biggest egg supplier and 11 other egg producers are in court, accused of artificially bumping up the price of eggs. Gabriel Hodson has more.
5: Australia's competition watchdog has filed civil proceedings in the federal court after it's alleged the 12 producers coordinated on a range of business decisions affecting the production and supply of eggs. Among them is the biggest, Sunny Queen. The ACCC alleges that since at least October 2020, key egg suppliers and producers swapped notes on production volumes, distribution, expansion plans and culling to manage a perceived oversupply. The Commission says this was done in a way that likely reduced competition for many years. In an industry with a small number of large operators, the producers are staple food. Gabriel Hodson reporting.
3: The New South Wales Parliament will review a security breach in which a protester vaulted over a barrier and onto the floor during question time. Rising Tide has claimed responsibility for the disruption, saying the protester was trying to directly address the Premier about a failure to act on climate change. The man involved, Andrew Snedden, is standing by his actions.
6: It did escalate very quickly. I was handled pretty roughly by some of the members of Parliament and the staff. The climate crisis that we're facing will also be very rough.
3: WA is making it harder for criminals to sell illegal vapes and cigarettes. New planning laws will force convenience stores to submit a development application if they intend to sell tobacco. State Planning Minister John Carey admits there's a select portion of the sector causing headaches for shop owners doing the right thing.
7: I understand that there will be legitimate convenience stores that are wanting to open that will not like this. I accept that, but this is about greater scrutiny and greater accountability to the local community.
3: Air Entertainment News and actor RJ Mitty has died in Texas at the age of 34. He was best known for his role in the award-winning TV series Breaking Bad. The BBC's Regan Morris reports.
8: RJ Mitty played the son of Bryan Cranston's leading man Walter White on the Emmy-winning series Breaking Bad. As Walter White Jr., or Flynn as he later wanted to be known, Mitty brought the experiences of living with cerebral palsy to a wide audience, playing the teenage son of a drug dealer. Mitty used his fame to champion the rights of disabled people. In a statement, his representative said the actor drew from his own experiences to bring authenticity to the role, while using his platform to challenge stereotypes and promote greater representation for people with disabilities.
3: The BBC's Regan Morris reporting. This is Air National News.
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1: I cleared my throat at the worst time.
0: That's okay.
1: That was really smooth.
0: Guys, it has been a hot while since I've heard that song.
1: A hot while?
0: It is a banger.
1: A hot minute?
2: That is such a good way of starting our show, though.
0: Yeah.
1: I really feel so hyped up by that. The energy is pumping, guys. Let's go. Yeah.
0: So, welcome to Rose City FM 89.3. I'm Lauren.
1: Oh, I'm Rose. Oh.
2: And I'm Liv.
0: And this is the best.
1: The best.
2: The best
0: radio station ever. Thanks again, Rose.
1: Yeah, you're welcome.
0: I feel like we always find a way to mess it up.
1: Anytime and every time, honestly.
0: It's okay. So next up, we have The Glue Song by Bieber Doobie.

0: That was Night Changes by One Direction.
1: That is true. Actually, yeah. Like, my favorite rainy day song.
2: What the...
1: Which Whoa. We need
2: what
1: right now.
2: What would the world be without One Direction?
0: I know.
1: Honestly. Like,
2: wow. So blessed to have that experience, honestly.
0: Yeah, me too. So next up, we have another banger. Here is The Cure by Olivia Rodrigo.

0: That was Vienna by Billy Joel.
1: Yes.
2: Wow. Love it.
0: Wow. What a banger.
3: That actually just eats every time, honestly.
0: And next up, we have some Noah Kahan. But speaking of Noah Kahan, he has written a new song for the new Hunger Games movie. And let me tell you, it is amazing.
3: Lauren's obsessed.
0: Yeah.
1: She plays it on the way to school every morning.
0: Every morning without fail. It's so good. I wish we could play it. But unfortunately, we can't. So to make up for it, we've got All My Love. He has written a new song for the new Hunger Games movie, and let me tell you, it is amazing.
3: Lauren's obsessed.
0: Yeah.
1: She plays it on the way to school every morning.
0: Every morning without fail. It's so good. I wish we could play it. But unfortunately, we can't. So to make up for it, we've got All My Love.

0: That was Robin's Dancing on My Own.
1: I love that song.
2: Guys, I just remembered a core memory. Okay, do you remember going up to, like, if your sibling or, like, just another person is outside the car or inside the car and you're on the other side of the window, you just, like, go up to the window and, like, fully press your face up against the window and, like, do you know what I mean? Do you know what I'm saying? Like, fully just, like, squish everything.
1: I think
2: core memory.
1: Right, that might just be you.
2: Shush, no, it's not.
0: Stop lying. I don't think I've ever done that either.
2: What, guys? You actually haven't lived. No, how have you not done this? I feel like that's all I did as a kid.
0: Really? You just went and like really pressed your face against windows.
2: No, it was only against mum's window. But mum would hate it because then it would leave marks on the window and she'd be like, don't leave marks on the window. Or whatever. I don't know.
0: Oh.
2: No. That's right. It's just like.
1: That's nice.
2: And guys.
0: That's okay. I get you. I get you. Next up we have The Cure by. Wait, no. Next up we have Friday I'm in Love by The Cure.

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0: That was Broke My Heart by Gracie Abrams.
1: Yes. Wow.
0: Love that song.
2: You actually just reminded me, we were just talking about dreams for like 1 second. I just remembered I had a dream last night and it was my 21st and it was really bad. Like everyone that was there, I didn't even know. And like they were all really mean. And my mum made me this really pretty cake, but she put toppings on it that were like really goofy. And I was like, oh, mum.
0: That sounds like a nightmare. What do we do?
2: Yeah, it kind of was. And then I woke up and I was like, thank God it's not my 21st. Anyway, yeah.
0: So, next up, we have Candy by Robbie Williams.

0: That was Expectations by Olivia Rodrigo.
1: What a banger.
0: A fun little fact, apparently, there's rumors that Olivia Rodrigo and Chappell Roan are releasing a remix to that song.
2: Oh my god.
0: How fun.
2: That's insane.
0: But next up, we have Homewrecker by Sombor.

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1: I'm Mark Jansfield. The US plan to live stream the execution by firing squad of the Fort Hood terrorist in December has politicians in this country admitting they're powerless to stop it. Michael Lynch reports.
2: The federal government claims the US Pentagon plan to live stream the execution in Texas makes it very clear that Australia needs digital duty of care regulations. Australia's eSafety Commissioner has already said that she's powerless to stop the live stream being accessed here in Australia, and that's prompted senior Labor MP Murray Watt to demand that tech companies do much more to block harmful content.
3: Our current laws don't put enough responsibility on platforms and big tech to do the right thing by Australians. So I would have hoped that this issue with the public execution is further evidence for the Coalition and the Greens that we need to update Australia's laws to put more responsibility on big tech.
1: A major bust for detectives has resulted in a $12 million drug haul in Queensland. Amy Drew has more.
4: The arrests of two men in recent days were made as part of the closure of Operation Yankee Saga, targeting drug trafficking. A 42-year-old alleged drug courier was intercepted at Marlborough on Friday, a search of his vehicle allegedly uncovering more than 6 kilograms of cocaine and methamphetamine, along with a quantity of cash. Further investigations led to the discovery of more than 18 kilograms of heroin and methamphetamine at two Tanimura properties and a storage facility in Shaler Park, along with 600 kilos of precursor chemicals, with a 46-year-old man taken into custody. The pair will appear in the Rockhampton and Beenleigh Magistrates Courts in the coming days. Amy Drew reporting.
1: Invasive fire ants have been discovered in Sydney's inner west. Biosecurity officials believe the ants were imported from overseas in a shipping container, and so far there have been no further detections. The Invasive Species Council's Rhys Pianta says the discovery is a surprise.
5: These fire ants were found in the ground through a biosecurity lure trap. So that now means that there needs to be a comprehensive response to ensure that there are no undetected fire ant nests in the surrounding area.
1: A Qantas Dreamliner plane has been deep cleaned after passengers were bitten by bedbugs. The Rome to Perth flight was delayed by 2 days as the cleaning got underway. Qantas says affected passengers were rebooked and given hotels. Bedbug expert Stephen Doggett says it's not uncommon to find the blood-sucking insects on planes amid global air travel.
6: We've gone through this global resurgence over the last 25 years, and wherever a bum sits or a head lies, it could be exposed to bedbugs. And basically, we cut them about in our belongings. And so it's no surprise that we're seeing them on aircraft.
1: And in air entertainment news, actress Selma Blair has been released on bail after an alleged in-flight incident. The 54-year-old pleaded not guilty to 2 counts of second-degree assault during a court appearance in New York. She's facing 2 to 7 years behind bars if convicted. Finally, to the Australian share market, the All Ords closed down 15 points at 89.21. One Australian dollar is buying 69.62 US cents. This is Air National News. Tennis, and ninth seed Alex de Minaur has continued his solid form in Shanghai. Airsport's Paul Walsh has details.
7: The 27-year-old Australian, who last week was forced to withdraw from his finals match against Novak Djokovic in Beijing, has made it through to the quarterfinals of the Shanghai Masters after a convincing straight sets victory over the 26 seed Katin Kachanov 6-3, 6-4 in the round of 16. The Demon's next opponent will be either one of the two Alexanders, Bublik or Zverev, who play later on this evening. He holds a 4-2 head-to-head advantage over Bublik and has defeated Zverev in their two most recent encounters. However, overall, it's the German holding an 8-4 advantage. Paul Walsh for Airsport.
1: North Melbourne's head of football talent, Brady Rawlings, hopes the signing of star recruit Nick Blakey will encourage other players to want to join their club in the future. Rawlings says they went their hardest to make sure they could secure Blakey.
8: We've been looking to improve our defence for a number of years now, and we want to do it through key defenders, but we also want to do it through some rebound and through the hybrid defender space, which, you know, Nick's a perfect player for us when you're looking at that type of role. So, you know, all the stars aligned. We went our hardest.
1: And Matilda's captain Sam Kerr could be rested for tomorrow morning's friendly against Haiti. She was seen clutching at her ankle during a loss to Germany. Australian Independent Radio News.
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0: That was The Summer of 69 by Bryan Adams. Love that
1: song.
0: What
1: a banger.
0: Honestly. And unfortunately, Rose has had to leave us.
1: Oh, very sad. She'll be back next week.
0: Yeah. But next up we have, I love this song. Here is Yellow by Coldplay.

0: That was Losing My Religion by REM.
1: Oh, love that song.
0: Yeah, I remember when you first played me that song. Mm-hmm. It's been a banger ever since. Yeah. It's pretty good. And next up we have Lana Del Rey's Video Games.

0: That was Fast Car by Luke Combs. I keep forgetting that's the live version.
1: Yeah.
0: I don't know. I kind of like it. It's just starting to sprinkle rain again. It's so nice. And next up, we have Beauty and the Beat by Justin Bieber and Nicki Minaj.

0: That was Complicated by Avril Lavigne. What a banger.
1: Yeah.
0: And now it's just time for some community announcements. So would you like me to go first?
2: Yes, sure.
0: Okay, so there is the Vinnie's annual rodeo sale at Grafton Street store. Entry through the front door to the backyard starts on Saturday the 17th of October 2026, 9 a.m. till 4 p.m. and the sale then continues until the 19th of October or until stock lasts. That sounds amazing.
2: Yeah. And also, the Champion of Champions Fundraising Lawn Bowls Day is on Saturday the 24th of October at Warwick East Bowls Club, Lyne Street, Warwick. And names must be in by 12 o'clock and the game starts at 1 p.m. And you can come help assist in raising funds to get our girls to the state championships in Mackay. New bowlers are welcome and there is also a cash prize. Sounds amazing.
0: Yeah, it does. And next up, we have a song we haven't played in a really long time. Here is Queen of Hearts by Juicy.

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0: That was The Fate of Ophelia by Taylor Swift.
1: Oh, yes.
0: I haven't heard that song in so long. I remember when it was, like, really popular when it first came out.
1: Oh, gosh, my headphones are stuck.
0: Yeah, I agree. And next up, we have Great Expectation by Sienna Spiro.

0: That was Living La Vida Loca by Ricky Martin. I remember when we used to play that song all the time.
1: Yeah.
0: It's so good. And we've just got time for one more quick song. So here is The Knife by Gracie Abrams.

0: That was The Knife by Gracie Abrams. I kind of love that song.
1: What a great way to end our show.
0: Yeah, honestly. I know that that song's like a bit sad, but I don't know. There's something about it. It's like, it's really nice.
1: Yeah.
0: But that does bring us to the end of our show. Thank you all for listening. This is Rose City FM 89.3. I'm Lauren.
1: I'm Liv.
0: And this is the best.
1: The best.
0: Radio station ever. Yeah, that doesn't sound as complete without Rose here.
1: No. But surely next week.
0: Yeah, she'll be back next week. And so will we from 4 till 6. So yeah, hopefully the weather stays nice. I'm thinking it's going to be raining for the rest of the week.
1: Yeah, hopefully.
0: Hopefully. Yeah, it's been pretty nice. So here is I'll Be There For You by The Reverence.

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1: I'm Mark Transfield. The War Memorial has been asked to ensure it has the correct contact details for the families of all veterans. Some relatives missed out on an invitation to commemorate the 25th anniversary of the Afghanistan conflict. In one case, an invitation was sent to a dead soldier rather than his parents. Veterans Affairs Minister Matt Keogh has told Parliament it's unacceptable.
2: I learnt of that on the weekend and was very upset to find out that there were parents, family members that did not receive that invitation, because we wanted to make sure as many family members who lost loved ones through that tragedy, through that conflict, could be there.
1: Australia's biggest egg supplier and 11 other egg producers are in court, accused of artificially bumping up the price of eggs. Gabriel Hodson has more.
3: Australia's competition watchdog has filed civil proceedings in the federal court after it's alleged the 12 producers coordinated on a range of business decisions affecting the production and supply of eggs. Among them is the biggest, Sunny Queen. The ACCC alleges that since at least October 2020, key egg suppliers and producers swapped notes on production volumes, distribution, expansion plans and culling to manage a perceived oversupply. The Commission says this was done in a way that likely reduced competition for many years in an industry with a small number of large operators that produces a staple food. Gabriel Hodson reporting.
1: The New South Wales Parliament will review a security breach in which a protester vaulted over a barrier and onto the floor during question time. Rising Tide has claimed responsibility for the disruption, saying the protester was trying to directly address the Premier about a failure to act on climate change. The man involved, Andrew Snedden, is standing by his actions.
4: It did escalate very quickly. I was handled pretty roughly by some of the members of Parliament and the staff. The climate crisis that we're facing will also be very rough.
1: WA is making it harder for criminals to sell illegal vapes and cigarettes. New planning laws will force convenience stores to submit a development application if they intend to sell tobacco. State Planning Minister John Carey admits there's a select portion of the sector causing headaches for shop owners doing the right thing.
5: I understand that there will be legitimate convenience stores that are wanting to open that will not like this. I accept that, but this is about greater scrutiny and greater accountability to the local community.
1: Air Entertainment News and actor RJ Mitty has died in Texas at the age of 34. He was best known for his role in the award-winning TV series Breaking Bad. The BBC's Reagan Morris reports.
6: RJ Mitty played the son of Bryan Cranston's leading man Walter White on the Emmy-winning series Breaking Bad. As Walter White Jr., or Flynn as he later wanted to be known, Mitty brought the experiences of living with cerebral palsy to a wide audience, playing the teenage son of a drug dealer. Mitty used his fame to champion the rights of disabled people. In a statement, his representative said the actor drew from his own experiences to bring authenticity to the role, while using his platform to challenge stereotypes and promote greater representation for people with disabilities.
1: The BBC's Reagan Morris reporting. This is Air National News.
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And a very warm welcome to all the Tuesday night country people. You know who I am, Donna Coleman, keeping you company until 9 o'clock. I was just, currently outside this studio. It is 20 degrees still. Isn't that nice? And tomorrow, we could have some more rain tomorrow, so we'd be looking at 14 to 23. Thursday is 18 to 22, and then it's going to drop right down to 8 and 20, and that's all happening on Friday, and sort of overcast, cloudy, 8 to 21 on Saturday, 8 to 21 on Sunday, and 9 to 22 on Monday. So yes, you are up to date now with the weather on Rose City FM. We've got a great lineup of music for you, and we'll start off with Charlie Daniels, Walking the Floor Over You. Country's on the Move with Teddy Thompson, and Tulsa Time with Don Williams.

that was one of my favourite songs. I think I like all of his anyway. So that's just one of many of Don Williams that I enjoy. The time now is 18 minutes after the hour of 6 o'clock. Lovesick Blues. Who's singing this? Leanne Rimes. Yeah, great singer. And I haven't got my glasses, so I'm struggling a bit here at the moment. Oh, Blanket on the Ground with Billy Joe Spears and Shorty Camp. She's my ute.

what a great artist Shorty was. And I say was because, he can't play anymore, so therefore he doesn't sing. However, we've still got his CDs we can listen to. Time now is 28 minutes after 6. No Indispensable Man, Brian Young. Back in Your Arms Again, The Mavericks. That one's going out to Shawnee and the Albert Street Boys. I think I've got a couple more coming up like that. And Oki from Muskogee, Merle Haggard. That's going out to Ricky at Mount Calvary.

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You may splash all you please when you enter. 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

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And let me see now. Hey, good looking, Isla Grant. When We First Fell in Love, Brian Letton. And I think I might just keep that one. And we'll go with Some Broken Hearts, Never Mend. 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

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He's such a lovely, gracious man. And if you've got a favourite singer or a song, why not give me a call? I might just have it and I can play it for you. In the meantime, we will continue to The House That Jack Built, Adam Harvey, and Texas Rose with Everybody's Making It Big But Me. And she actually bought the house that Jack built and moved right in next to Adam Brand. And then we'll have Dwight Yoakam with The Streets of Bakersfield.

litter, just like Casey does. And I'd walk the country mile, just like Steve.

Oh, what a great song. Dwight Yoakam with The Pocket of a Clown, and before that, The Golden Rocket with Hank Snow, and Singing the Blues, Marty Robbins. Continue on with our great music, and one of our local lads, Mel Lingard. Love the way he does this version of Faults in Prison. Then we have Hank Snow with Linda Lou, and Hank Williams Jr. with Honky Tonk Blues.

Ooh, I love that drum roll. Right at the end. 17 minutes past 7, and currently outside the studio, it is 19 degrees. Looking for some rain tomorrow, perhaps. 14 to 23. So it'll be another warm night. I think I use my fan more this winter than I did the heater. Lights on the Hill with Slim Dusty. Love's Gonna Live Here Again with Waylon Jennings, and Down in the Riverina with Jade Hurley.

0: Oh, yes, Jade Hurley's still got it. I think it's only a couple of years ago since he did the show at, King's Theatre. It was a wonderful night, really enjoyed it. 28 minutes past seven. After we have this short break, we have the Indian Love Call with the Code Sisters, two-time woman Johnny Cash, and A Better Class of Loser with Randy Travis. And that's coming in right after this.
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And that was Randy Travis with A Better Class of Loser. 20 minutes to 8 o'clock. Now, what have we got? Oh, I wanted to send a call out to... Here we go. I think I've found it. To our Ray. He always sends a lovely text to Scott, thanking us for the music. So, Ray, these next three, I'm sure you're going to enjoy, is Your Cheating Heart with Hank Williams, Move It On Over with Hank Williams, and Johnny Lovett singing Hank Williams, passed away. I'm sure you'll enjoy them.

And that was Johnny Lovett. He hails from South Australia. Mm-hmm. That's where he lives. Now, what have we got to go with here? Oh, Mel Lingard, good-hearted woman. Honky-tonk walking with the Kentucky Headhunters. And Back in Your Arms Again. That one's for Shawnee, and he also likes Troy Cassidaly, so we'll play Barroom Roses, especially for you, Shawnee. And we'll come back with some more very soon. There we go.

thank goodness for CDs and records and all sorts of things that even though these people have passed, we still have their wonderful music. Going to pop another one in before the Mavericks and Troy Cassidaly. This one is going out to Wayne. And he'd like to hear Lights on the Hill with Slim Dusty. Thanks for the call, Wayne, and thank you for listening.

Oh, yeah, and I do need to pop another song in with that one before we go to the break. And this one's going out to Bob. Bushman Can't Survive on City Lights.

0: And that was for the Albert Street Boys. They absolutely loved the Mavericks and Troy Cassidaly and all sorts of things. Oh dear, yes, Digging Up Bones, Randy Travis. The Gulf of Mexico, Clint Black, and The Gambler with Kenny Rogers. And that will all happen after we have this short break.
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on a warm summer's evening, on a train bound for nowhere, I met up with a gambler. We were both too tired to sleep, so we took turns of staring out the window at the darkness till boredom overtook us. And he began to speak. He said, "Son, I've made a life

0: Marty Robbins with Devil Woman. Time now is 29 minutes to 9, and we all know what happens at 9, and Scott is in, and he'll be playing you some great music. All Australian bands over the years, really great music. I don't know where he gets it from, but he tells me it's not hard to do, not hard to find. That's okay, let's keep moving on with By a Fire of Gidja Coal, Slim Dusty. I'm thinking tonight of My Blue Eyes, Hank Williams. No, I do believe that's Hank Snow. And Leanne Rimes with Crazy. That's all happening very soon.
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0: quarantine means that each and every one of us is facing our toughest ever opposition.
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0: we'll
1: all get through this together.

That was Leanne Rimes with Crazy, and I do believe that song was written by Willie Nelson. Isn't it sad? I've just got my voice back and it's time for me to go home. Oh gosh, I think I had 100 frogs in it tonight. But anyway, that's what happens sometimes, doesn't it? Yes, I think I might just say my hurrahs now, because we are getting to that time of 2:15. So, and for Robbie, I walked the line. Wasted days and wasted nights. Freddie Fender. Beer for My Horses. Toby Keith. There we go. Bed of Roses with Lynn Anderson. So, as always, from me, to your house, stay safe, travel safe, and if you see someone without a smile, give them one of yours. And Bethany will be with you next Sunday, and I'll be with you on the Tuesday. Bethany and I have changed over so that she will now do the first Sunday of the month and the third, and I will do the second and the fourth. So we've got all that sorted for an old lady who can go out and enjoy her social life or something like that anyway. Next Tuesday I'll be back with you. So, hooroo.

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1: I'd like to dedicate this song to my partner, soul partner, Mr. Duck Sound, better known as Sir Douglas Quintet, from San Antonio. 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

I'd like to dedicate this song to my partner, soul partner, Mr. Duck Sound, better known as Sir Douglas Quintet from San Antonio. 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

0: Yes. 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So let's get started.
1: It was billed as no ballads, just pure rock, and Jimmy Barnes delivered when I saw him at Sydney's Horden Pavilion in September of 1989. Jimmy powered through such classics as Driving Wheels, No Second Prize, Do or Die, and Ride the Night Away. It was just awesome. Proper Aussie rock, played loud, everyone singing, and made you feel life was good. I bought a t-shirt and wore it to death. Jimmy's still touring and well worth seeing, and he should be honoured as an Aussie music icon. This is Jimmy Barnes.

Right, next we got Tell Me a Story, the first single by 1927's second studio album, The Other Side. The track was released in May 1990 and peaked at number 17 in May.

All right, next we have the first single for Kiss Chasey. It was released in 4th of July 2005 and peaked at number 25.

0: Next we have Sweat It Out by Jimmy Barnes, released in January 1993 as the lead single from his sixth studio album, Heat. The song peaked at number 11 on the Australian Singles Chart.
1: One, two...

Spotify. That was Higher Than Hope by Darrell Braithwaite. And that was his third single from his third studio album, Rise. The single was released in May 1991 and peaked at number 28.

Yeah, that was Sunsets by Powderfinger, released in January 2004 as a third single from their fifth studio album, Vulture Street, and it peaked at number 11.

Machinations were one of my favourite pop rock bands growing up in the 80s. I got to see them with the Models at Sydney's Enmore Theatre in May of 2016 and happened to be right down the front with a poster I had from the late 80s. The Machinations switched on the time machine with hits like No Sayin' It, Precious Way, You Got Me Going Again. End of the gig, I called out to the singer, Fred Lundgren, and he happily signed my poster up on the stage. A very happy memory now hanging in a frame on my wall. This is The Machinations.

Oh, yeah, that was the Whitlams with Blow Up the Pokies. What a great way to end the show. That was Tuesday night with Scott, 3 hours of Australian music. We're back Friday, 9 p.m. for 3 hours of Australian independent music. We'll see you then. Good night.

0: I'm Mark Dransfield. The War Memorial has been asked to ensure it has the correct contact details for the families of all veterans. Some relatives missed out on an invitation to commemorate the 25th anniversary of the Afghanistan conflict. In one case, an invitation was sent to a dead soldier rather than his parents. Veterans Affairs Minister Matt Keogh has told Parliament it's unacceptable.
1: I learnt of that on the weekend and was very upset to find out that there were parents, family members that did not receive that invitation, because we wanted to make sure as many family members who lost loved ones through that tragedy, through that conflict, could be there.
0: Australia's biggest egg supplier and 11 other egg producers are in court, accused of artificially bumping up the price of eggs. Gabriel Hodson has more.
2: Australia's competition watchdog has filed civil proceedings in the federal court after it's alleged the 12 producers coordinated on a range of business decisions affecting the production and supply of eggs. Among them is the biggest, Sunny Queen. The ACCC alleges that since at least October 2020, key egg suppliers and producers swapped notes on production volumes, distribution, expansion plans and culling to manage a perceived oversupply. The Commission says this was done in a way that likely reduced competition for many years. In an industry with a small number of large operators, the producers are staple food. Gabriel Hodson reporting.
0: The New South Wales Parliament will review a security breach in which a protester vaulted over a barrier and onto the floor during question time. Rising Tide has claimed responsibility for the disruption, saying the protester was trying to directly address the Premier about a failure to act on climate change. The man involved, Andrew Snedden, is standing by his actions.
3: It did escalate very quickly. I was handled pretty roughly by some of the members of Parliament and the staff. The climate crisis that we're facing will also be very rough.
0: WA is making it harder for criminals to sell illegal vapes and cigarettes. New planning laws will force convenience stores to submit a development application if they intend to sell tobacco. State Planning Minister John Carey admits there's a select portion of the sector causing headaches for shop owners doing the right thing.
4: I understand that there will be legitimate convenience stores that are wanting to open that will not like this. I accept that, but this is about greater scrutiny and greater accountability to the local community.
0: Air entertainment news and actor RJ Mitty has died in Texas at the age of 34. He was best known for his role in the award-winning TV series Breaking Bad. The BBC's Reagan Morris reports.
5: RJ Mitty played the son of Bryan Cranston's leading man Walter White on the Emmy-winning series Breaking Bad. As Walter White Jr., or Flynn as he later wanted to be known, Mitty brought the experiences of living with cerebral palsy to a wide audience, playing the teenage son of a drug dealer. Mitty used his fame to champion the rights of disabled people. In a statement, his representative said the actor drew from his own experiences to bring authenticity to the role, while using his platform to challenge stereotypes and promote greater representation for people with disabilities.
0: The BBC's Reagan Morris reporting. This is Air National News.
6: At the Air Sports Desk, hello, I'm Leonie Kay. The Kangaroos and Kiwis have named their sides for Thursday's Rugby League World Cup opener. Lachlan Gray reports.
7: Broncos star Reece Walsh has retained his fullback jersey despite a strong case for Roosters grand final hero James Tedesco, who has missed out on a bench role in Walters' squad to face the Kiwis. Dolphins flyer Jack Bostock has been named for his Australian test debut on the wing, with Trom Dvojevic on the other edge. Cameron Munster and Mitchell Moses are the Kangaroos' halves. For the Kiwis, it's a new era in black and white for Kalyn Ponga, taking the fullback jersey ahead of Keanu Kenny, while 2018 Kangaroos World Cup winner Dane Gagai will line up in the centres for New Zealand.
6: The field for this year's Melbourne Cup is taking shape, with 58 horses still in contention for the race that stops a nation. Jordan Tunbridge has the details.
8: Victoria's leading horse trainer Kieran Maher has the strongest hand, with 14 horses still in the running for the $10.2 million race. Irish trainer Joseph O'Brien has 9 contenders, while Chris Waller also has 9, including star mare Aeliana. Reigning champion Half Yours remains in contention, chasing back-to-back Melbourne Cups at Flemington. Attention now turns to Saturday's Caulfield Cup, with 19 out of 22 runners also entered for the race that stops the nation.
6: And in Major League Baseball, the Brewers have beaten the Dodgers 7-4 to lead their championship series 2-0. Australian Independent Radio News.
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3: All right, you're listening to All Hit Radio, and it's 53 degrees at 13 minutes past the hour. And right now in our All Request line, I've got Mike Ledgerwood on the phone. Hey, babe, what would you like to hear? Hey, babe, I'm sorry, I can't hear you too well. You're going to have to speak a little closer into the phone. Okay, babe, what would you like to hear again?
4: We are observing your Earth.
3: Hey, Mike, I'm sorry, babe, but that's not on our playlist. 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
3: I'm sorry, Mike, we... There's
4: a contact with you. 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
1: I'm Mark Transfield. The War Memorial has been asked to ensure it has the correct contact details for the families of all veterans. Some relatives missed out on an invitation to commemorate the 25th anniversary of the Afghanistan conflict. In one case, an invitation was sent to a dead soldier rather than his parents. Veterans Affairs Minister Matt Keogh has told Parliament it's unacceptable.
2: I learnt of that on the weekend and was very upset to find out that there were parents, family members that did not receive that invitation, because we wanted to make sure as many family members who lost loved ones through that tragedy, through that conflict, could be there.
1: Australia's biggest egg supplier and 11 other egg producers are in court, accused of artificially bumping up the price of eggs. Gabriel Hodson has more.
3: Australia's competition watchdog has filed civil proceedings in the federal court after it's alleged the 12 producers coordinated on a range of business decisions affecting the production and supply of eggs. Among them is the biggest, Sunny Queen. The ACCC alleges that since at least October 2020, key egg suppliers and producers swapped notes on production volumes, distribution, expansion plans and culling to manage a perceived oversupply. The Commission says this was done in a way that likely reduced competition for many years in an industry with a small number of large operators that produces a staple food. Gabriel Hodson reporting.
1: The New South Wales Parliament will review a security breach in which a protester vaulted over a barrier and onto the floor during question time. Rising Tide has claimed responsibility for the disruption, saying the protester was trying to directly address the Premier about a failure to act on climate change. The man involved, Andrew Snedden, is standing by his actions.
4: It did escalate very quickly. I was handled pretty roughly by some of the members of Parliament and the staff. The climate crisis that we're facing will also be very rough.
1: WA is making it harder for criminals to sell illegal vapes and cigarettes. New planning laws will force convenience stores to submit a development application if they intend to sell tobacco. State Planning Minister John Kerry admits there's a select portion of the sector causing headaches for shop owners doing the right thing.
5: I understand that there will be legitimate convenience stores that are wanting to open that will not like this. I accept that, but this is about greater scrutiny and greater accountability to the local community.
1: Air Entertainment News and actor RJ Mitty has died in Texas at the age of 34. He was best known for his role in the award-winning TV series Breaking Bad. The BBC's Reagan Morris reports.
6: RJ Mitty played the son of Bryan Cranston's leading man Walter White on the Emmy-winning series Breaking Bad. As Walter White Jr., or Flynn as he later wanted to be known, Mitty brought the experiences of living with cerebral palsy to a wide audience, playing the teenage son of a drug dealer. Mitty used his fame to champion the rights of disabled people. In a statement, his representative said the actor drew from his own experiences to bring authenticity to the role, while using his platform to challenge stereotypes and promote greater representation for people with disabilities.
1: The BBC's Reagan Morris reporting. This is Air National News.
7: At the Airsports desk, hello, I'm Leonie Kay. The Kangaroos and Kiwis have named their sides for Thursday's Rugby League World Cup opener. Lachlan Gray reports.
8: Broncos star Reece Walsh has retained his fullback jersey despite a strong case for Roosters grand final hero James Tedesco, who has missed out on a bench role in Walter's squad to face the Kiwis. Dolphins flyer Jack Bostock has been named for his Australian test debut on the wing, with Trom Dvojevic on the other edge. Cameron Munster and Mitchell Moses are the Kangaroos' halves. For the Kiwis, it's a new era in black and white for Kalyn Ponga, taking the fullback jersey ahead of Keanu Kinney, while 2018 Kangaroos World Cup winner Dane Gagai will line up in the centres for New Zealand.
7: The field for this year's Melbourne Cup is taking shape, with 58 horses still in contention for the race that stops a nation. Jordan Tunbridge has the details.
9: Victoria's leading horse trainer Kieran Maher has the strongest hand, with 14 horses still in the running for the $10.2 million race. Irish trainer Joseph O'Brien has 9 contenders, while Chris Waller also has 9, including star mare Aeliana. Reigning champion Half Yours remains in contention, chasing back-to-back Melbourne Cups at Flemington. Attention now turns to Saturday's Caulfield Cup, with 19 out of 22 runners also entered for the race that stops the nation.
7: And in Major League Baseball, the Brewers have beaten the Dodgers 7-4 to lead their championship series 2-0. Australian Independent Radio News.

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The world today seems absolutely crackers. 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

Taoism, I Ching and chess. 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

0: I'm Mark Jansfield. The US planned to live stream the execution by firing squad of the Fort Hood terrorist in December has politicians in this country admitting they're powerless to stop it. Michael Lynch reports.
1: The federal government claims the US Pentagon plan to live stream the execution in Texas makes it very clear that Australia needs digital duty of care regulations. Australia's e-safety commissioner has already said that she's powerless to stop the live stream being accessed here in Australia, and that's prompted senior Labor MP Murray Watt to demand that tech companies do much more to block harmful content.
2: Our current laws don't put enough responsibility on platforms and big tech to do the right thing by Australians. So I would have hoped that this issue with the public execution is further evidence for the Coalition and the Greens that we need to update Australia's laws to put more responsibility on big tech.
0: A major bust for detectives has resulted in a $12 million drug haul in Queensland. Amy Drew has more.
3: The arrests of two men in recent days were made as part of the closure of Operation Yankee Saga, targeting drug trafficking. A 42-year-old alleged drug courier was intercepted at Marlborough on Friday, a search of his vehicle allegedly uncovering more than 6 kilograms of cocaine and methamphetamine, along with a quantity of cash. Further investigations led to the discovery of more than 18 kilograms of heroin and methamphetamine at two Tanimura properties and a storage facility in Shaler Park, along with 600 kilos of precursor chemicals, with a 46-year-old man taken into custody. The pair will appear in the Rockhampton and Beenleigh Magistrates Courts in the coming days. Amy Drew reporting.
0: Invasive fire ants have been discovered in Sydney's inner west. Biosecurity officials believe the ants were imported from overseas in a shipping container, and so far there have been no further detections. The Invasive Species Council's Rhys Pianta says the discovery is a surprise.
4: These fire ants were found in the ground through a biosecurity lure trap. So that now means that there needs to be a comprehensive response to ensure that there are no undetected fire ant nests in the surrounding area.
0: A Qantas Dreamliner plane has been deep cleaned after passengers were bitten by bedbugs. The Rome to Perth flight was delayed by 2 days as the cleaning got underway. Qantas says affected passengers were rebooked and given hotels. Bedbug expert Stephen Doggett says it's not uncommon to find the blood-sucking insects on planes amid global air travel.
5: We've gone through this global resurgence over the last 25 years, and wherever a bum sits or a head lies, it can be exposed to bedbugs. And basically, we cut them about in our belongings. And so it's no surprise that we're seeing them on aircraft.
0: And in air entertainment news, actress Selma Blair has been released on bail after an alleged in-flight incident. The 54-year-old pleaded not guilty to 2 counts of second-degree assault during a court appearance in New York. She's facing 2 to 7 years behind bars if convicted. Finally, to the Australian share market, the All Ords closed down 15 points at 89.21. One Australian dollar is buying 69.62 US cents. This is Air National News.
6: At the Air Sports Desk, hello, I'm Leonie Kay. The Kangaroos and Kiwis have named their sides for Thursday's Rugby League World Cup opener. Lachlan Gray reports.
7: Broncos star Rhys Walsh has retained his fullback jersey despite a strong case for Roosters grand final hero James Tedesco, who has missed out on a bench role in Walters' squad to face the Kiwis. Dolphins flyer Jack Bostock has been named for his Australian test debut on the wing, with Trom Dvojevic on the other edge. Cameron Munster and Mitchell Moses are the Kangaroos' halves. For the Kiwis, it's a new era in black and white for Kalyn Ponga, taking the fullback jersey ahead of Keanu Kenny, while 2018 Kangaroos World Cup winner Dane Gagai will line up in the centres for New Zealand.
6: The field for this year's Melbourne Cup is taking shape, with 58 horses still in contention for the race that stops a nation. Jordan Tunbridge has the details.
8: Victoria's leading horse trainer Kieran Ma has the strongest hand, with 14 horses still in the running for the $10.2 million race. Irish trainer Joseph O'Brien has 9 contenders, while Chris Waller also has 9, including star mare Aeliana. Reigning champion Half Yours remains in contention, chasing back-to-back Melbourne Cups at Flemington. Attention now turns to Saturday's Caulfield Cup, with 19 out of 22 runners also entered for the race that stops the nation.
6: And in Major League Baseball, the Brewers have beaten the Dodgers 7-4 to lead their championship series 2-0. Australian Independent Radio News.

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0: I'm Mark Jansfield. The US plan to live stream the execution by firing squad of the Fort Hood terrorist in December has politicians in this country admitting they're powerless to stop it. Michael Lynch reports.
1: The federal government claims the US Pentagon plan to live stream the execution in Texas makes it very clear that Australia needs digital duty of care regulations. Australia's eSafety Commissioner has already said that she's powerless to stop the live stream being accessed here in Australia, and that's prompted senior Labor MP Murray Watt to demand that tech companies do much more to block harmful content.
2: Our current laws don't put enough responsibility on platforms and big tech to do the right thing by Australians. So I would have hoped that this issue with the public execution is further evidence for the Coalition and the Greens that we need to update Australia's laws to put more responsibility on big tech.
0: A major bust for detectives has resulted in a $12 million drug haul in Queensland. Amy Drew has more.
3: The arrests of two men in recent days were made as part of the closure of Operation Yankee Saga, targeting drug trafficking. A 42-year-old alleged drug courier was intercepted at Marlborough on Friday, a search of his vehicle allegedly uncovering more than 6 kilograms of cocaine and methamphetamine, along with a quantity of cash. Further investigations led to the discovery of more than 18 kilograms of heroin and methamphetamine at two Tanimura properties and a storage facility in Shaler Park, along with 600 kilos of precursor chemicals, with a 46-year-old man taken into custody. The pair will appear in the Rockhampton and Beenleigh Magistrates Courts in the coming days. Amy Drew reporting.
0: Invasive fire ants have been discovered in Sydney's inner west. Biosecurity officials believe the ants were imported from overseas in a shipping container, and so far there have been no further detections. The Invasive Species Council's Rhys Pianta says the discovery is a surprise.
4: These fire ants were found in the ground through a biosecurity lure trap. So that now means that there needs to be a comprehensive response to ensure that there are no undetected fire ant nests in the surrounding area.
0: A Qantas Dreamliner plane has been deep cleaned after passengers were bitten by bedbugs. The Rome to Perth flight was delayed by 2 days as the cleaning got underway. Qantas says affected passengers were rebooked and given hotels. Bedbug expert Stephen Doggett says it's not uncommon to find the blood-sucking insects on planes amid global air travel.
5: We've gone through this global resurgence over the last 25 years, and wherever a bum sits or a head lies, it could be exposed to bedbugs. And basically, we cut them about in our belongings. And so it's no surprise that we're seeing them on aircraft.
0: And in air entertainment news, actress Selma Blair has been released on bail after an alleged in-flight incident. The 54-year-old pleaded not guilty to 2 counts of second-degree assault during a court appearance in New York. She's facing 2 to 7 years behind bars if convicted. Finally, to the Australian share market, the All Ords closed down 15 points at 89.21. One Australian dollar is buying 69.62 US cents. This is Air National News.
6: At the Air Sports Desk, hello, I'm Leonie Kay. To cricket, and Australia was unable to make a breakthrough during the first hour of the final day of the Durban Test. South Africa had moved on to 4 for 133, requiring another 288 runs to win, with Aidan Markram on 57 and Viaan Mulder on 21. They'd taken their 5th wicket partnership to 47 runs. Several trades have been agreed upon on the penultimate day of the AFL trade period. Alex Riddell reports.
7: North Melbourne today officially secured the massive signing of Nick Blakey on an 8-year deal worth more than $11 million. It comes after Blakey today apologised over the scandal which rocked the Sydney Swans. The 26-year-old says he knows he must win back the trust of the football community after being suspended over breaches of club standards linked to the Pullman Hotel incident. In other trade news, Lachie Whitfield has joined Carlton after a deal with GWS was finalised. North Melbourne's Zane Dersma has been granted his trade wish and is now a Demons player. While the Pies have added to their ruck stocks after completing a trade with Carlton for Flynn O'Reilly.
6: Former Australian track cyclist Matthew Richardson has been dropped from the British team for the upcoming World Championships amid reports of online misconduct. And in Major League Baseball, the Brewers have beaten the Dodgers 7-4 to lead their championship series 2-0. Australian Independent Radio News.
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2: Good morning, I'm Lee Harrison. The federal government claims a US plan to live stream an execution proves why Australia needs digital duty of care regulations. The US Defence Secretary wants to broadcast the firing squad deaths of a mass shooter. Australia's e-safety commissioner says she's powerless to stop the video being streamed here. Senior Labor MP Murray Watt says tech companies must do more to block harmful content.
3: Our current laws don't put enough responsibility on platforms and big tech to do the right thing by Australians. So I would have hoped that this issue with the public execution is further evidence for the Coalition and the Greens that we need to update Australia's laws to put more responsibility on big tech.
2: A man's been charged with murder as part of investigations into the fatal shooting of a boy in Sydney's northwest. The 12-year-old boy died in hospital after suffering a wound to his face and neck in the incident at Norwest. A 19-year-old has now been charged with murder and is due to face court today. A large blaze has torn through an industrial building north of Brisbane. A clean-up operation is underway, with chemicals believed to have been stored at the site, entering a nearby drain and neighbouring creek. Millions of Australians admit they're delaying paying a bill to keep a roof over their head. Finder has found 23% of Australians have missed or delayed at least one bill in the past year to cover their mortgage or rent. A further 6% had put off the car insurance, while 6% delayed a credit card payment. Meanwhile, food relief charities say they're turning people away due to a lack of resources. A survey by Second Bite has found most charities have seen an increase in demand in the past 6 months. Chief Executive Daniel Moorfield says households are increasingly in need.
4: Unfortunately, having a job no longer guarantees you can afford to put food on the table. So what we're seeing is 82% of our charity partners reported more families seeking help, 75% had more single parents seeking help, and 58% had more working people seeking help.
2: The US president insists his country is helping bring an end to the war in Ukraine because the leaders in Kyiv and Moscow don't know how. Donald Trump had claimed an energy ceasefire was a done deal less than a day before six Ukrainian energy sites were struck in Russian attacks. Mr. Trump says he's helping the nations broker a broader peace deal.
5: Honestly, they both want it to end, and they don't know how to get to that point. There's a lot of hatred there between the two of them. They both want it to end. They don't know how to get there. We're going to get them there.
2: And a Pakistani national has been charged with trying to exit traffic a woman and two children out of Australia. This is Air National News. North Melbourne recruit Nick Blakey has spoken publicly for the first time since becoming embroiled in Sydney's Pullman Hotel scandal as he officially becomes a kangaroo. Alex Riddell reports.
6: North Melbourne have secured one of their biggest signings in recent years, securing Nick Blakey on an 8-year deal worth a reported $11 million. The deal will see the Swans land 5 picks, including the number 6 selection this year and North's first round pick in 2028. Following the deal between the Swans and the Kangaroos, Blakey apologised for the events that led up to his exit from Sydney and has conceded he has to win back the trust of the football and broader community. Blakey last week met with several clubs as he looked to leave the Swans. North Melbourne's head of football, Brady Rawlings, says it was a case of all the stars aligning.
7: We thought this was our opportunity. We needed to go really hard and put our best foot forward, and yeah, we were successful.
6: Police are continuing to investigate the alleged incident involving Swans players at an East Melbourne hotel in August.
2: Reece Walsh has beaten James Tedesco for the Kangaroos' full back spot for tomorrow night's Rugby League World Cup opener against New Zealand. And Australia's taken a 1-0 lead in the three-test tour of South Africa with a dominant 214-run victory in Durban, the Proteas conceding their last 4 wickets for just 5 runs. Australian Independent Radio News.
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8: Good morning. You're with Sue on this Wednesday morning. It is 6:04. And the weather outside is a little bit cloudy. We're looking for a partly cloudy day here on the Darling Downs and Granite Belt. Medium chance of showers in the east, but less likely in the evening. We are also looking at a chance of a thunderstorm. There was a few thunderstorms out around the countryside just last night, actually. The chance of a thunderstorm in the late morning and afternoon. Winds south to southwesterly, 15 to 20 kilometres, shifting east, 20 to 30 kilometres. So getting a bit gusty. And daytime temperatures, we're looking at 23 degrees and a shower or two for Warwick. Stanthorpe looking for 19 and a shower or two as well. And if we go down to Tenterfield, looking at 18, so a little bit cooler down south of us with showers. We are Toowoomba, 23 and showers. Gundawindi always making a difference with 29 and mostly a sunny day. Dalby's looking for a little bit of a wild weather with thunderstorms and 29 degrees. Around across the range, Brisbane, 26 and shower or two. Sunshine Gold Coast, very much similar with a possibility of a shower or two. 25 and on both Sunshine and Gold Coast. That's a very overall medium temperature there, and possibly very windy picking up on the southern coast as we move into tomorrow. We're looking at the next few days on the Southern Downs. Shower or two, says it all, not a lot in it, but we can always hope that we get a little bit in your area anyhow. But for the next few days, temperatures are cooling off a little bit. It was that snow in Tasmania that did it. 21 degrees, 20 degrees, 21 degrees on the weekend, both Saturday and Sunday. Shower or two, cloudy, chance of cloudy, and with chance of maybe 4 to 5 mil over the next few days, each day leading up to the weekend. Again, chilling off a little bit as we move into the mid-October and rodeo month. So I hope you've got your cowboy boots dusted off and your cowboy hats slapped into shape, because it's going to be a wild month with rodeo coming to town. I can see them all coming to town as we speak. They're rolling in with their big trucks and horses, and there's the Camtraft. I'll tell you more about that in a little bit. You're with Sue on Rose City FM. Good morning, folks.
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You've got a little bit of James Johnson there, and before that, Cream, a little getting you into the country vibe that we're going to experience very well. It's happening already, folks. It's already out there. Do you know from the 19th, and if you didn't, I don't know where you've been, but next Monday from the 19th to the 25th of October, the Ariat Warwick Rodeo and Pride Easy Feed Warwick Gold Cup Camp Draft is on. It kicks off on Monday with Camp Draft. 7 days of camp drafting action, 4 days of rodeo action, one international bronc match, and that's that sounds very exciting. Find out more about that and let you know a little bit later. Live entertainment, I know, Clayton J. We've had him here on Rose City FM with our Live and Local. Really great to see him at the rodeo this year. Plus, they've got a thing which is a shopping district with Horseman's Lane and Sideshow Alley, just to keep you entertained during the night. But you'll be able to find lots of interesting stuff there as well. Not to mention all the guys and girls, and may I say, Vinnie's are getting on board with. They have their annual rodeo sale this Saturday, Grafton Street Store. Entry through, you enter through the front door and you go out the back door. This is on Saturday. Starts Saturday the 17th and it goes from 9 till 4. They've extended the hours. They've got this huge array of cowboy stuff, cowboy and cowgirl stuff, and they want to sort of give everybody the opportunity to wear something and get in theme for the Warwick of Rodeo, which is they're in town, folks. Gonna play a few songs along that way. Keep tuned. I've got some stories about fire ants, mental health a little bit later, but right now we've got Lainey Wilson.

Lainey Wilson, Rascal Flatts, coming up, Life is a Highway. This goes out to all those guys and girls who are travelling to and from work. Have a safe trip, folks. It's a little bit smoky out there. Take care.

Hey, you're with Suki Young. If I haven't mentioned that this morning, and good morning. We had a bit of Rascal Flatts, and I certainly don't hope you don't have to drive all night long. Look, all the things that are happening across the Southern Downs. We have the Warwick Rodeo and Street Parade coming up on the 24th. Now, that is for those that are the locals. They know what that means. That means the street in front of the Leslie Park usually gets shut off. Everybody takes their floats, and their floats can be anything. Could be entered from business, entered from not-for-profits. We've got schools coming. There's bands. You've got it all, haven't we? Saddle up, it says, to Warwick. The Warwick Chamber of Commerce is proud to bring the community together for the 2026 Rodeo Street Parade. And this year's theme is Ropes and Roses. Whether you're marching, riding, or rolling through on a float, simply lining the street and watching it all go by, this is one of Warwick's traditions not to be missed. It is a lot of fun, and they have, in the park, they also have craft markets run by the Warwick Potters Association. And if you want to float, you need to contact Treasurer at Warwick Queensland. That's warwickqld.com.au with any questions. So that's Treasurer at Warwick, warwickqld.com.au with any questions. We're going to be there, fingers crossed. I don't know, we've got a truck. That's all we need, isn't it? We've got a truck. We've got some music. We need some hay bales. I've seen a few floating about. Maybe we'll have to work on that one. If you've got one, maybe give us a call. It would be really good. So we'll be there on the 24th and playing some music and keeping in the theme. So we hope to see you there. Waylon Jennings coming up with This Is the Good Old Boys.

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2: 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News, Warwick. 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
3: And the weather outside is, I said it was smoky. It wasn't smoky. It was just a little bit foggy this morning in certain places in those low-lying areas. We've had a little bit of rain across the region. I would say probably not nearly enough, but I'm not complaining. It was very good, and I know things have started to shoot quite well, and things are greening up, but it's just a green haze. What we need is a little bit of concentrated rain, not during the rodeos, not during the float parade, but we do need it. So just keep our fingers crossed. The temperature outside and our studio is 17 degrees. We're looking for a partly cloudy day with a medium chance of showers. There is a likelihood of a thunderstorm about in late morning, late afternoon, but we're looking for 23 degrees and a shower or two today. Leading up to the weekend, probably mostly a little bit of scattered showers leading right up to the weekend. Not a lot in it, but still it's keeping the area cool. We've dropped from that really hot temperatures over the last few days to now we're down to 23. We're going to be 21, 20 as we lead up to the weekend. 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
5: Hi, I'm Kim Caulfield, Rural Financial Counsellor for the Burnett, and I just wanted to touch base with everybody about our upcoming Get Ahead of It webinar series. This month, on Thursday the 15th of October at midday, our upcoming webinar in the Get Ahead of It series is on mental health in tough seasons, because we're really seeing that deteriorating conditions, higher fuel prices and interest rates rising, many primary producers and small business people are really starting to feel it. So we wanted to get ahead of it and make sure that they have the support in the community, that they know how to reach out and get support when they need it. On Thursday, the 15th of October at midday, we'll be hosting with Catherine Watson, the Small Business Wellbeing Coach, and Dr. Tim Driscoll from RFDS, and Christy Lambert from Queensland Health PAC program, which is tackling regional adversity through connected communities. So three very experienced clinicians, and we're really looking forward to hearing them give some great insights into how primary producers and small business people can look after themselves in very difficult, trying circumstances. In addition to, we had had webinars already on the Get Ahead of It program, and they were presented by the Rural Financial Counselling Service for Southern Queensland, where we help people explore their financial statements, their cash flows, and how to prepare for a bank meeting. With access to that information, we do really strongly recommend people to reach out for support earlier so that we can explore all options that may be available to them. To access the upcoming webinar, register at www.getaheadofit.org.au, and there you'll also find the previously recorded sessions as well. We really look forward to helping everybody explore what support services are available in their local community. Our clinicians that are coming on board work in rural and remote areas as well, as so there is definitely support, and we recommend to reach out as early as and explore all options that may be available to them. To access the upcoming webinar, register at www.getaheadofit.org.au www.ipl.org.au, and there you'll also find the previously recorded sessions as well. We really look forward to helping everybody explore what support services are available in their local community. Our

You've been listening to the Florida Georgia Line, and they consist of songwriters and vocalists Tyler Hubbard and Georgia and Brian Keeley of Florida. Now, they have had some fantastic hits. They had a little bit of, separation in the fact that they're musically, that they went their separate ways in 2022, but they came back on stage this year and performed at the Country Music America Festival in June of 2026. And so they're back. They're back and they're touring, probably not in Australia, but that's all right. We can only hope that they'll get here. I'll share a few upcoming tours coming to Australia. I'd like to introduce James Huck. He's a bit of a newbie for me, and this is, I thought it was appropriate. It's called Like the Rain.

0: Oh, yes, that was James Huck, independent country music artist, singer, songwriter, and he has a lot of singles out there from Daylife 2022, Huckle and Berry in 2022, so I'm finding some more songs of his, like The Sound. You're with Sue on Rose City FM. Coming up, we've got, Alex Hall. Now, there's a little bit, I'm trying to stick to the country theme, but Alex Hall, just heard it this morning. I just love the sound. Play it for you. And don't forget, we've got our three in a row coming up before seven to just, you know, get you moving, get you out of bed, get you out of the chair. I don't know what it is. Get you into the car and heading off to doing whatever you need to do today. It's a kind of a cool day outside and definitely a great day to be out and about.
1: All the things I shouldn't have said.
0: Alex Hall, City Limits. And this is Hanging by a Thread.

0: a Sunday evening in 1973, one tore a 51-kilometre path across the city. It began near Brookfield at around 6:10 p.m. A severe thunderstorm intensified west of Brisbane. Then a funnel cloud reached the ground. The tornado moved southeast. It tore through suburbs including Kenmore Hills, Turinga, Indooroopilly, Yeronga, Nathan and 8 Mile Plains. Its destructive path stretched for 51 kilometres. The damage was enormous. Around 500 houses were unroofed. Another 1,390 were damaged, and about 500 were declared structurally unsafe. Trees were twisted apart. Power was knocked out. Roads were blocked by debris. In some places, homes were left barely standing. The tornado caused widespread destruction, but remarkably, no deaths were recorded. The disaster became one of the events that highlighted Queensland's need for a stronger emergency response system. 2 years later, the Queensland State Emergency Service was formed.
1: Yes, takes a disaster to make things happen, doesn't it? Oh, we could have a conversation about roads and things like that and potholes, but we won't. Because it's Wednesday, it's the 14th of October. Got a lot on. October is our rodeo country comes to town. Such a fantastic time of the year here. And I'll just look, TripAdvisor tells us all that Warwick Rodeo and Camp Draft, Warwick Queensland is a major rodeo and camp draft event staged at the Warwick Showground, which it is, in the Southern Downs region. The program centres on the Warwick Gold Cup Camp Draft alongside traditional rodeo competitions, showcasing stock horse contests, cattle handling skills. Events are run over a multiple of days at the showgrounds and on-site camping is offered. I imagine it would be at very limited at the moment. You'd have to contact the office there to find out more about that. And during multi-day gatherings and evening rodeo sessions that draw competitors and spectators from around the region. Yeah, look, it's happening. It's all kicking off next Monday and there are free days to you can watch the camp draft. So just get on down there, support it. It is a lot of fun. So many people are in town and make them feel welcome. You're with Sue on Rose City FM. I am trying to fit in. I've got 3 songs in a row and I think I'm going to have to run with them very quickly because we've got the Cotton Eyed Joe, we've got Achy Breaky Heart and the Boot Scootin' Boogie coming up for you in just a moment. Can I fit something in there that's not too long, not too short? I'm going to try. What do we go? I am going to go Trouble. That's probably says it all. This is Travis Tritt on Rose City FM.

0: A little bit of the shadows in the background there with Apache. Just letting you know that if you want to, do a little bit of line dancing. We did a little bit of your Brooks and Dunn, Boot Scootin', Achy Breaky Heart, typical. Oh well, you know they're line dance classics as well as being great songs. But you can go to the Doug Fates Pavilion on Wednesdays. Now, I'm not sure what their situation is next week, but I know tonight from 5:30 till 7, you can join in the fun with Debbie and the gang, and it is a lot of fun to keep, just trying to keep pace is part of the deal, but it's such a lot of fun to be there and enjoy a new form of skill. It's movement in a really cool way. Movement and music, that's the way to go. You're with Sue on Rose City FM. Coming up to the 7 o'clock news.
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2: Good morning, I'm Lee Harrison. The Prime Minister says the government will do everything possible to block the live stream of a US execution. The Trump administration has raised the possibility of broadcasting the firing squad execution of mass shooter Nadal Hassan. Australia's eSafety Commissioner says she lacks the power to prevent the video being streamed here. Anthony Albanese has told the ABC he's seeking advice on how to block the footage.
3: I find the idea of live streaming the death of anybody completely abhorrent. We should do whatever we can to stop that occurring. I don't know why anyone would want themselves to watch such an event.
2: A coalition frontbencher wants to give politicians more say over the proposed sell-off of Defence Force sites. James Patterson will introduce a bill which would force the government to explain why the sale of any particular asset is in the national interest. Meanwhile, advocates pushing for a memorial dedicated to Australian soldiers who died during training exercises say they've had positive meetings with the government. A location's been decided, but the project still needs funding. Australian Peacekeepers Association's Rod Henderson says he's met with representatives from the department after talking about the plan with Veterans Affairs Minister Matt Keogh.
4: They were very supportive of this project and want to look at however they can help us achieve this. They do stress that there are budgetary processes that have to go through. However, they are going to get back to us in the next couple of weeks.
2: A P-plater accused of driving into a crowd of Newcastle Knights fans faces another 8 charges. Jamel Wells reports.
5: The 18-year-old was charged with driving into a crowd of fans, waving the Knights off to their first NRL Grand Final in 25 years. 10 people injured include a 5-year-old girl and a 67-year-old man. The new charges include dangerous and negligent driving, occasioning grievous bodily harm. It brings the total number of charges he faces to 17. He's due back in court on Thursday. Jamel Wells reporting.
2: A poll has found 3 in 5 surveyed Australians believe government should be doing more to help renters. Nearly 80% of voters surveyed by YouGov were in support of some regulation of rents. The Australia Institute Deputy Research Director Jack Thrower says support extended across political party lines.
6: Australians broadly support the government taking a much more active role in actually building houses. So 3 in 4 Australian voters agree that the government should spend more money directly building public housing.
2: And hundreds of pairs of shoes will be displayed on the lawns of Parliament House today to visualise the lives changed by brain tumours. Advocates use the annual event to call on the government to do more for brain cancer research. This is AIR National News. A record-breaking performance in the field has helped Australia to a 214-run win over South Africa in the first test. The Aussies taking 18 catches from 18 chances, the most by any Red Bull side in 20 years. Tennis and the action in Shanghai moves to the quarterfinals. Paul Walsh reports.
7: It will be world number 2 Alexander Zverev who'll take on the 9th seed Alex de Minaur in the quarterfinals of the Shanghai Masters as both players advanced after wins in the round of 16. For Zverev, it was a hard-fought victory over Kazakhstan's Alexander Bublik with nothing between the players, as reflected in the final scoreline of 7-6, 4-6, 7-6. Dimonar's task against the 26 seed Karen Khachanov was a little easier, with the Aussie able to advance in straight sets 6-3, 6-4, and now moves into the quarterfinals clash against Zverev with a high degree of confidence.
8: Ultimately, I've been getting better and better every day, and I think today was by far my best match, and I think I'm only going to get better.
7: Head-to-head, it's Zverev that holds an 8-4 advantage. Paul Walsh for Air Sport.
2: In the AFL, North Melbourne's bid to land Adelaide's contracted key defender Nick Murray could come down to the last hour of the trade period. And New Zealand forward Aaron Clark has declared the Kiwis are out to prove they have the world's best pack when they take on the Kangaroos in the Rugby League World Cup opener tomorrow night. Australian Independent Radio News.
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0: Yes, and the weather outside at the moment is a bit cloudy, and we're feeling around about 17 degrees. Had a little bit of showering of activity over the last few days, and that will continue. We're looking at a maximum of 23 for Warwick and the Southern Downs, and partly cloudy. Medium chance of showers in the east, becoming less likely in the evening, near zero chance elsewhere. The chance of a thunderstorm in the late morning and afternoon. Winds south-southwesterly 15 to 25 kilometres, shifting easterly 20 to 30 kilometres. So that's quite strong. It seems to be that the showers seem to be coming from inland. However, on the Golden Sunshine Coast, there's quite a few showers forecast for today, with temperatures in that particular area on 25 degrees. Brisbane's looking at 26 and a shower or two. However, there is a potential of a few mil. Let's hope that happens. And as we look up to the weekend, we're looking for a showers or a shower or two, which won't amount to, according to the Weather Bureau, to a lot of rain, but that does not mean we do not appreciate it. And temperatures are cooling off as that little bit of an icy snow thing happens in Tasmania drifts its way north. Temperatures around 21 and 20 degrees leading up to the weekend. Over the weekend, possible mostly shower, chance of showers, but not a lot of mills in it. So it'll hopefully just dampen the ground, get it ready for next week. And rodeo camp draft, it's going to kick off on Mondays. So should be a fantastic week. 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
2: Coming up next, we have Bethany, and she has fresh country tracks. She finds some wonderful tracks coming in from country music, and that will be followed by Scott, who feels we need to revisit some of these past great songs. So he's got a few lined up for us. What Can I See? Love You, Don't Treat Me No Good. Here We Are with Gloria Estevan. So we've got a couple lined up for you after Helen's horoscope. But first, we must visit some country with Bethany. We've got Alex the Astronaut and the Wet Whistles. I haven't heard the Wet Whistles. Always great music here on Rosidium. Following on at 7:30, we've got Scott's. Scott always got his finger on the pulse about all the new independent music coming your way. We need to support them. We've got some great local talent here on the Southern Downs. I think you'll see one of our talented number, Clayton J, at the Warwick Rodeo. So stay in touch. We'll tell you more. Right now we have...
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4: Hey everyone, it's Bethany from the Sunday Morning Country Show, bringing you the latest releases in Australian country music. First up this morning, something a little different from our usual fare, but trust me, it's worth your ears. Alex the Astronaut is a Sydney singer-songwriter who has been turning life's big questions into deceptively catchy songs since 2016, with Elton John spinning her music on Beats 1 and a Hottest 100 entry along the way. Businessman is their first new music in 4 years. It's a witty, sharp, country-tinged swipe at the music industry and the suits who run it. Think Dolly Parton's 9-to-5 energy with a very modern edge. This is Alex the Astronaut with...

listening to the best new Australian country here on Rose City FM. If you haven't come across the Wet Whistles yet, get ready to have a great time. The Brisbane four-piece bring what they call stomp and holler country to every room they play, and their four-part harmonies are becoming something of a trademark. One More Round is their new single, and it might just be the honky-tonk party anthem of the Aussie summer. They're currently out on the road supporting Wade Forster on his Aftermath tour, and if you're heading to the Warwick Rodeo on October 24, they'll be there too. This is the Wet Whistles with One More Round.

0: That was the Wet Whistles with One More Round. And I just got to tell you, they are coming to Warwick. They'll be here on the 24th of October at the Warwick Showgrounds. They are the Wet Whistles and Sam Sharp for the evening's entertainment. Also, during that time, I wanted to find out what acts are coming to Warwick, so I've just Googled it. And on Thursday the 22nd, we have Clayton J there, our very own. We're claiming him. Rose City FM discovered him. Not really, but still. Clayton J will be on Thursday evening on the 22nd of October. 23rd is Jared Wigley and Clayton J again on Friday night. So Thursday, Friday and Saturday night, live entertainment at the Warwick Showgrounds.
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2: It's Wednesday, the 14th of October, 2026. Aries. The mantra, a place for everything and everything in its place, can be taken too far. Taurus. It's a day to be frugal with your spending. Gemini. Whether you're working or playing, make the most of every minute of the day. Cancer. Making new friends is easier than you think. Just relax and be yourself. Leo. An investment may appear to yield a good return, but weigh up the risk before committing. Virgo, updating your technical skills will be well worth your time. Libra, avoid those get-rich-quick schemes at all costs. Scorpio, resist extravagant urges or that budget will go out the window. Sagittarius, before making that decision, ensure you're not jumping from the frying pan into the fire. Capricorn, if that project is not going as planned, just give it more time. Aquarius, if you're not careful, money will disappear before your very eyes. Pisces, see if there are extra savings to be made in your budget. And that's today's horoscope.
3: Scott here with songs that need a revisit. Remember this one? Sonia Dada with You Don't Treat Me No Good, their 1992 first single that became a massive Australian hit, spending 4 weeks at number one on the Australian singles charts.

0: Hey, this is Sue. I'm just jumping in. I'm listening to these songs on my headphone, and maybe if you've got speakers in your lounge or whatever, you might have noticed that the music jumps and the sound jumps from one speaker to the other. It's really noticeable on my headphones, and it's one of those beautiful sounds that you only get when you really immerse yourselves in the music. Sorry to jump in here, Scott. I am just going to let him roll on with Gloria Estefan.
1: Gloria Estefan with Here We Are, released in 1989 as a third single from her album Cuts Both Ways. A great one from Gloria Estefan. Let's bring it back.

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6: Oh no, I'm totally fine. 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

0: Toyota Star Maker finalist James Keith with Alive, a country rock track with earthy guitars and a modern sound. The lyrics were written in just 10 minutes, inspired by a moment where he threw fear aside and took a chance. Here's James Keith.
1: I can feel your energy.

Melbourne artist Amanda with Hot Head, a fun, cheeky pop track about making bad choices and being self-aware hot mess. Here's Amanda.

From Wide Bay, Queensland, 12-year-old Malika with You and I, a heartfelt song about friendship, connection, and staying close through life's challenges. Here's Malika. Was it time?

Wow, what a fantastic talent. Malinka Jacobs, 12-year-old Australian singer-songwriter, multi-instrumentalist. Now, I particularly looked her up because I'm thinking, is she just singing? She just singing someone else's song, or is she writing her own? Well, she's writing her own, and she is. She's from Agnes Waters. Woo! Go Queensland. She is originally from Agnes Waters in Queensland. She started busking at local markets at the age of 7, writes all her own original lyrics, melodies and chord progressions. Wow. Won first place at the Stars Alive 2026 showcase in Noosa. Performed her original song, Looking Up at You, live at the Gympie Muster this year, 2026, and released original alt-pop strip back tracks like Hurting and features on a Triple J Unearthed. And she's performing she performed at regional festivals, including Prana Fest 2026. And yeah, what a talent. Look, thank you so much to Scott and Bethany for introducing us and keeping us abreast of what's happening as far as music, new music across Australia and beyond. And thank you very much for their presence on a Wednesday morning. I hope you're having a great start to your day. Now, I know there's something I needed to share with you because I should have a drum roll. I don't have a drum roll. If this were Brad, I'd have a drum roll. Anyhow, the Warwick Horticultural Society, it's their 118th annual spring flower show, and it's on today, folks, at St. Mary's Hall, Wood Street, and it's open to the public from 12. At the moment, there's all the flowery people in there with all their beautiful creation, their beautiful displays, and they're all setting up, and it's all being judged at this particular moment. But from 12 to 4 today and tomorrow, from 9 till 3:30, you'll be able to go in there and smell the flowers. May I say, that's such a beautiful thing to be able to do. The exhibits may be staged from 8 a.m. From 12, you'll be able to go on down. You'll be able to, there's wonderful, delightful food to be had as well, cuppa as well down there. Such a beautiful location. You'll be able to step inside, take a deep breath. Refreshments are available, just in case you need to linger longer, and come smell the flowers, enjoy their beauty, and leave with a happier heart. That's so true. And this is put on by the Warwick Horticultural Society. It's their 118th annual spring flower show for 2026, and it's on at St. Mary's Hall, Wood Street. Starts open to the public from 12. Now, we have a few minutes away. It's 12 minutes away from the 8 o'clock news. And I've got a few tracks for you. But I've also got this little piece coming up. Stay with me. It's about it's about birds. And I know you want to hear this. But first, we're going to go with Mental as Anything. Good morning. Oh, no. I said with flowers, it should be these. So first, it's Octopus's Garden with the Beatles. And then Lynn Anderson with Rose Garden. You're with Sue. I'm Rose, City FM. Getting in theme for the Warwick Horticultural Society's annual spring flower show. Good morning.

0: If you've ever been fortunate enough to witness the spectacle of a huge flock of birds twisting and swooping through the sky, I'm sure the same thought occurred to you, which is, this looks lovely, but how are they not absolutely smashing into each other? These patterns are called murmurations, by the way. You can get tens of thousands of starlings, sometimes hundreds of thousands, all swirling around in this synchronized aerial ballet for up to 45 minutes before sunset, and then boom, all dropping out the sky at once, safely, to roost for the night. And for years, people had no idea how they could possibly do this. And then in 1931, a perfectly respectable British biologist published a book, and I cannot stress enough that this is a real book, called Thought Transference in Birds. His conclusion, having thought about it very, very hard, was that the birds must be telepathic. I love him, but also no. The actual answer turned up in 1986 from, of all people, a computer programmer called Craig Reynolds, who was just trying to make a halfway convincing flock of birds for an animation. And he discovered something genuinely remarkable. You don't need to model the whole flock. The birds aren't thinking about the flock. They aren't thinking about the bigger picture at all. It's a bird equivalent of a Mexican wave. Each bird is following three rules. One, don't get too close to your neighbours. Two, roughly steer in the same direction as them. And three, roughly stay near them. I mean, that's it. That's the whole murmuration. There isn't any leader. There's no plan. There's no bird squawking instructions to the others. There's no telepathy. Just every bird paying attention only to the handful of birds in its immediate bubble and adjusting its behaviour accordingly. And out of that, I mean, you get this, right? His algorithm, these three rules, a few lines of code, produces flocking behaviour that is so accurate that it is used in films, in self-driving car research, in crowd safety, in robotics, in modelling how rumours spread, in how diseases spread, in how protests form, in how fish school and how cities move, all from this same insight that you don't get a beautiful, cohesive whole by having a beautiful, cohesive plan. Actually, you get it by having every individual quietly paying attention to the people who are right next to them and adjusting their behaviour accordingly, which, if you think about it, is also basically the deal with being a good person.
1: What do you reckon? I think she's onto something. That's Hannah Fry. She's a British mathematician and author. You're also on Rose City FM. We've just got one before the news, and it is a garden party. Ricky Nelson and the Stone Canyon Band, 1970.

0: This news bulletin brought to you by Trade Tools Toowoomba, 7 Fraser Avenue, Wilsonton. Sponsor.
1: Good morning, I'm Lee Harrison. The Treasurer is warning supporters of progressive politics not to mock those who back One Nation. Jim Chalmers made the comments during an address to the left-leaning policy group, the Australia Institute. He's flagged further economic pain over the next year, with weak growth and higher unemployment. Dr. Chalmers says the concerns of One Nation supporters shouldn't be dismissed outright.
2: Our role as progressive people is not to scold those who see appeal in that message. It's not to mock them, dare I say, cancel them or talk down to them. And you do that by starting not from a place of smug moral superiority, but from a place of genuine respect and understanding.
1: A new report suggests helping older Australians to downsize their properties could be the important driver to unlocking housing supply. Nationally, 88% of households aged 55 and over have at least one spare room. But REA Group senior economist Anne Flaherty says the hassle of moving and financial impacts remain key barriers.
3: The older you are, sometimes the more difficult it can be to actually sell and move to a new home. But finding the right home as well, finding the right property in the right location with good access to the amenities you need and close to the community you want to be near as well, can also be tricky.
1: Murder charges have been laid as part of investigations into the fatal shooting of a boy in Sydney's northwest. The 12-year-old boy died in hospital after suffering a wound to his face and neck inside a Norwest unit. A 19-year-old has been charged with murder and is due to face court today. Researchers have found a combination of factors, including cost of living pressures and pandemic lockdowns, is contributing to a rise in violence against children. A study by the University of Sydney has identified a steep increase in cases of sexual assault and family violence over the decade to 2024. Dr. Lucy Grummet says it's likely a reflection of many factors, including changing trends online.
4: We're also seeing real shift in kind of gender norms and these online cultures that promote a belief in male dominance and are well-established risk factors for violence against women and children.
1: Hundreds of pairs of shoes will be displayed on the lawns of Parliament House today to visualise the lives changed by brain tumours. Advocates use the annual event to call on the government to do more for brain cancer research. Brain Tumour Alliance Australia Chair Craig Cardinal says patients need improved access to specialist care and clinical trials.
5: Brain cancer kills more kids in Australia, more children in Australia than any other disease. It kills more people under 40 than any other cancer. And the survivability, very low survivability, hasn't changed in four decades.
1: And Pope Leo has been diagnosed with lung cancer after undergoing surgery to remove a growth. The Vatican says the lower lobe of the pontiff's right lung has been removed to ensure the procedure was radical. The 71-year-old is recovering in his hospital room. This is AIR National News.
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5: Yes, currently outside the studio, we're on 17 degrees. Hasn't really gone anywhere, but the clouds have parted and there's blue sky behind them, which is nice to see. There is the forecast of a shower or two right across southeast Queensland and the coast, really, but there's not much in it for us. However, but we can always hope that that's exactly what we're going to get, is a nice shower over the next few days, just to make things just perfect for the rodeo and camp draft that are coming out way next week. 23 degrees is the forecast for Warwick and surrounds. We're looking at 21 for Thursday as it cools off leading up to the weekend. 20 degrees with the forecast of a shower or two, but not a lot in it as we lead up to the weekend and into next week. The showers do seem to be continuing up until Tuesday. Shower or two seems to be the forecast. There is a couple of around our area. We're looking at Tenterfield on 18, Stanthorpe on 19, again a shower or two is forecast. Toowoomba's looking at 23 with a shower. Gundawindi, always different Gundy, with clouds and sunshine. No rain at all. Apparently Dolby's having a storm. No rain, just a storm. But and we look across the range for a shower or two for the Sunshine and Gold Coast and a shower for Brisbane, and temperatures around the 25 degrees. So mild weather, but again, slip, slop, slap and slide. 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

Now, this little song coming up is a Pete Murray song, and this is one he's best known for, and I'm trying to find it. He is here somewhere, and here he is, found him. He was born in Miles, yeah, Queensland. He's 57. Yay. Yay, Pete. Australian singer-songwriter. In 2008, he made number one in Australia with his album Summer at Eureka. His previous albums, Feeler and See the Sun, also made number one. His biggest hit is this next one. It's So Beautiful.

Pete Murray there. I was just checking his background and looked at another place that was talking about where he grew up, and they said he grew up in Chinchilla. Well, Miles is Miles from Chinchilla. I'm sorry, guys. I don't know what they're trying to do there, but anyhow, this is the way it goes with social media. But he is touring next year in 2027, January. January the 1st, actually. He'll be in East Ballina, then King's Cliff, Australia again, but then he goes to the Netherlands, the United Kingdom. He's coming back to Australia at the end of next year, but this man is traveling. So just putting it out there, Pete Murray, beautiful song, beautiful singer and songer. I've got a few dates that we have some visiting musicians, and I'll share that with you, but I must share this one, because at the moment, if you look out across the paddocks, there's been a lot of bailing and round bailing and square bailing and biscuit bailing going on across the Southern Downs, and you'll see, but now we do have Fields of Gold.

A little bit of sting to get you through your morning this Wednesday morning, midweek. Oh my goodness, we've had a bit of rain. That's good. The cows are feeling better. The fields are it's a little bit sticky. So I know there's been a lot of ploughing going on. Everyone's looking to plant and get the best of the most, make the most of that little bit of rain that's out there. But Guy Sebastian is touring at the moment, and he is going to be October the 15th in Port Macquarie at the Entertainment Centre and the Glasshouse Conference and Entertainment Summit and Port Macquarie. I thought it was Glasshouse Mountains, but it's not. It's in Port Macquarie. That's on the 15th. He's also touring in Bendigo on the October the 29th. And Zara Larson, Midnight Sun Tour. Zara is traveling. She'll be in Melbourne in Labour Arena. And we're looking down as Hilary Duff. She's coming to the RAC Arena in Perth on October 29th, 26th. And Benson Boone. Do you remember Benson Boone? Yes, he's a bit of a thing, isn't he? Pop Rock Arena Tour at Afterplay Arena in Sydney, the Olympic Park. That'll be on November the 17th to the 19th, 2026. So we might see if we can find one of those. But first, a little bit of Guy.

A little bit of guide there to ease you into your Wednesday. May I say, I failed to mention that James, or Jim in the Morning, as we like to affectionately call him, will be with us after 8:30 this morning. Now, I thought he was going to deliver three more angry songs, but I was wrong. I was looking forward to an angry song this morning, but there you go. Can't have everything. But what he is going to deliver is some bands that have had lead singers that have then moved on and still, lo and behold, been very successful for all concerned. So that's going to come in after 8:30 this morning. It is 23 past 8 o'clock.

wipe the smile off Santa's face. Tell me why they're trying to wipe.

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5: Usually when a lead singer departs, the band tends to fade away, never reaching that same level. This is the story of a massive success for everybody.

Listen to the old ones. Genesis was formed in 1969, eventually settling on a lineup that included Peter Gabriel as the dazzlingly costumed frontman. By 1975, they were one of the best-known and best-selling prog rock acts when Gabriel announced his departure. The band had recorded the backing tracks for a new album and auditioned over 400 singers for the job. Drummer Phil Collins had the job of teaching them the songs, but didn't think he was a lead singer, despite his fabulous backing vocals. Finally, they'd had enough. He tried singing lead and off they went. In 1978, they were now a trio and released Follow You, Follow Me.

Genesis have sold in excess of 100 million albums and had many top 10 singles. Meanwhile, Peter Gabriel is renowned as an innovative performer who also had some brilliant videos. He's won multiple awards and has had several top-selling singles. His first hit was about his personal journey that resulted in him leaving Genesis, Salisbury Hill.

Phil Collins is the biggest hit maker from Genesis. He had more top 40 US hits than any other artist in the 80s. His specialty was to write massive top-selling hits whenever a relationship would break down. So I have to play what is one of the most heartrending songs of the 80s, Against All Odds.

Mike Rutherford was originally the bass player but became Genesis's guitarist. He formed a new band when Genesis was having a break, Mike and the Mechanics. By far their biggest success, Living Years, Rutherford wrote about the death of his father, and it is one of the great lyrics.

0: Next week, I'm going to talk about songs that helped change society.
1: Thank you very much, James. I will try and remember that and not hang on to the three angry songs that I was hoping for. Songs that say change society. Wow, that's a big one. So next Wednesday, around about 8:30, you'll hear Jim in the Morning. And don't forget to stay with it. You know when you listen but you're not really listening, and sort of say you've ordered coffee and they call out your name and you sort of like blissfully just don't hear it. Well, I must say the same happened to me this morning when Scott was playing his music. I was listening to it, but I wasn't really listening, and that's always the way. And he sent me a text about the fact that community radio, they have a chart. They chart the music and how much it's played. This is the Metro Airplay chart, and on it I dare not say we played all the songs, but we played two of the songs that were we played one this morning, and there's another song's coming out, but Scott's right on top of it, and I've got to hand it to him. He really knows his stuff when it comes to independent music and all of the music genre that he takes on. And I'm going to play a couple of these songs. I'm replaying the one this morning because I was not listening, but I'm listening now, Scott, just letting you know. And we've got Hothead, and which Amandala. And I'm also going to throw in Andrew Swift, which is Brick by Brick. Now, he was at the top of the charts. He's just leveling out and going down a bit, but we played his music, not today, but we did play his music. Holly Wilde, So Annoying. I know, I thought it was typical of me. So Annoying. And Malinkia, which we played before, but I think it needs another listen. She's 12 years old. She writes, she performs, and she does the music to all of her songs. So here we go.

You're with Sue and Rose City FM, and I'm just letting you know that Zonta is having an event on Tuesday the 20th, that's next week, from 5 to 6pm. It'll be at the Southern Cross Room in the Warwick RSL. It's not necessary to RSVP, but they invite you to a free information seminar. 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Simple steps will be demonstrated which will support us in our battle for online safety. Hope to see you there. That's the Warwick Zonta Club, and it will be at the Warwick RSL at the Southern Cross Room, so don't forget to go there. And if you're wondering where the flower show is on today and tomorrow, it's at St. Mary's on Wood Street, the beautiful old hall there. They've got a fantastic display. They'll have some beautiful sort of cups of tea and cookies available, no doubt, refreshments for your to indulge while you smell the flowers. You're with Sue and Rose City FM, and this is Holly Wild, one we played before, but I was not listening. So annoying.

Thank you for keeping me company here this morning. Cedric is in the studio next door, and I'll be back. Don't forget, Warwick Rodeo is just about, and Cantraft is just about to kick off. You've got the opportunity to buy some great rodeo outfits from St. Vinny's on Saturday and into next week, and you'll be followed by, you can go on down to the showgrounds and see the camp drafting, which is on during the week and leading up to a big weekend of rodeo. Not to mention, not to forget, the rodeo float parade and park in Leslie, just outside Leslie Park. That'll be on Saturday. Kicks off maybe 9 a.m. I'll have to check on that, but we'll be there. Hope to see you there too.

0: 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Sponsor.
1: Hello there, I'm Sean Bindley. The Prime Minister says the government will do everything possible to block the live stream of a US execution. Air News Lee Harrison reports.
2: The Trump administration has raised the possibility of broadcasting the firing squad execution of mass shooter Nidal Hassan. Australia's e-safety commissioner says she lacks the power to prevent the video being streamed here. Anthony Albanese has told the ABC he's seeking advice on how to block the footage.
3: I find the idea of live streaming the death of anybody completely abhorrent. We should do whatever we can to stop that occurring. I don't know why anyone would want themselves to watch such an event.
1: The US president insists his country is helping bring an end to the war in Ukraine because the leaders of the country don't know how. Donald Trump claims an energy ceasefire was a done deal less than a day before six Ukrainian energy sites were struck in Russian attacks. Trump says he's helping the nations broker a broader peace deal.
4: Honestly, they both wanted to end, and they don't know how to get to that point. There's a lot of hatred there between the two of them. They both wanted to end. They don't know how to get there. We're going to get them there.
1: The federal government will today introduce legislation to impose a 30% tax on discretionary trusts. The opposition argues the move will hurt many small business owners who use the instrument to protect their assets. But Labor argues very few people use discretionary trusts, and some who do are seeking to avoid tax. But Liberals leader Angus Taylor says that's not right.
5: The government didn't think about any of this. They didn't think about the stamp duty implications of their tax changes. They didn't think about the restructuring costs. In the end, they're greedy for the money. They need the money because they love to spend it.
1: Small Business Minister Ann Arley has condemned Liberal MP Angie Bell for suggesting she and the Prime Minister be stoned in the square over the tax office's ban on credit card payments. Ms Arley revealing she received 19 death threats in the past week alone and warning that such aggressive language cannot simply be brushed aside. Speaking on her social media, the minister says the comments crossed a dangerous line.
6: This is not just something that we should just turn away from. It is racist, it is misogynistic, and it should never have been said.
1: A man is due to face court after being charged over the fatal shooting of a boy in Sydney's northwest. Dusty Fitzpatrick has the details.
7: The 12-year-old boy suffered a gunshot wound to his face and neck during the incident at Norwest. The child was rushed to hospital in a critical condition where he later died. Three 18-year-old men were arrested at the scene. Two of them were later released without charge. The third man was charged with concealing a serious indictable offence. He's now facing an additional charge of murder. The man, who turned 19 while in custody, is due in court today. Dusty Fitzpatrick, Sydney.
1: Fitness entrepreneur Sam Wood has been transferred to a high-security jail housing some of Queensland's worst criminals. The 46-year-old facing domestic violence charges after police were called to an alleged incident earlier this month. He's denied the allegations. Criminologist Dr. Terry Goldsworthy says the Woolston Correctional Facility is purpose-designed with protective and safety measures.
8: For his physical mental health and what kind of protective issues they would need to worry about.
1: The Australian dollar is buying 69.8 US cents. This is Air National News. Australia have won in Durban by 214 runs to take a 1-0 lead in their three-match tour of South Africa. Pat Cummins, Matt Renshaw and Josh Hazlewood all taking wickets in the second innings to keep the Proteas to just 206. Cummins says it's good to start the tour on the right foot.
9: It's better than the alternative. Yeah, obviously two games to play, anything can happen. But always, once you're ahead in the series, it does make things a little bit easier. But yeah, again, playing away is really hard, so it's great to get confidence after a win.
1: A new contender is in the mix for the vacant senior AFL coaching job at Brisbane. Air News Sarah Patterson reports.
10: Adelaide coaching director Murray Davis has been approached by the Lions to interview for the senior coaching vacancy at his former club. Davis spent 13 seasons coaching with the Lions, starting in development, moving to defence and then the forward line in the 2024 Premiership season. The Crows then poached Davis to work alongside coach Matthew Nix. Brisbane assistant Cameron Bruce is still considered the front runner for the Lions coaching job. Sarah Patterson, S Sport.
1: In rugby, the Wallabies are praising the response of coach Les Kiss after his first loss at the helm. Australia vowing to draw on the home crowd advantage to snap a 12-match losing streak against the All Blacks in Saturday's second Bledisloe test in Sydney. Outside back Harry Potter is confident the coach can lead the squad back to a win.
11: He's been really pragmatic this week. He's given us a really good review over the last couple of days, and I think we've got some solutions and a great game plan to go in this weekend.
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0: Let's have a look at the weather for the Darling Downs and Granite Belt for Wednesday. Partly cloudy, medium chance of showers in the east. Becoming less likely this evening. Near zero chance of rain elsewhere. Chance of a thunderstorm in the late morning and afternoon. Winds coming in from the south to southwest, 15 to 25 kilometres an hour, shifting to east, 20 to 30 kilometres an hour during the day. UV index very high, and the maximum forecast for the temperature on the Darling Downs, Southern Downs this morning, 23 degrees. Currently, we're on 19.1 degrees.
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Oh, how could you break her heart? Sandra Bukowski, a plaintive little voice. You couldn't do it, could you? And, yeah, let's have a look at some of the events of the 14th of October in years gone by. I see where Chuck Yeager, in his Bell 11 rocket plane, became the first person to break the sound barrier. That was back in 1947. Errol Flynn, Tasmanian-born actor, died at the age of 50 of a heart attack in Vancouver. On this day, 1959, wasn't he a name? Errol Flynn. And Australia's first automatic AMF 10-pin bowling centre, the Hurstville Bowl, opened in Hudson Street, Hurstville, 1960. There was talk about having a bowling alley here at one time. Don't know what happened. It's a good game. I've played at the one at Milton. Yeah, good fun. I think there is one in Toowoomba. Anyway, maybe in the future. Who knows? Rose City FM, the voice of Warwick and the Southern Darling Downs, informing and entertaining with the soundtrack of your Wednesday morning. We're on 89.3 FM around the world. 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

0: From the very successful TV series The Love Boat, and that's Lordy Beats, a big hit for Jack Jones quite a number of years ago. It was a big thing on television, The Love Boat. I see where Bing Crosby, a singer and actor, died at the age of 74 in Spain on this day, back in 1977. Let's have a look at today's horoscope.
1: It's Wednesday, the 14th of October, 2026. Aries. The mantra, a place for everything and everything in its place, can be taken too far. Taurus. It's a day to be frugal with your spending. Gemini. Whether you're working or playing, make the most of every minute of the day. Cancer. Making new friends is easier than you think. Just relax and be yourself. Leo. An investment may appear to yield a good return, but weigh up the risk before committing. Virgo, updating your technical skills will be well worth your time. Libra, avoid those get-rich-quick schemes at all costs. Scorpio, resist extravagant urges or that budget will go out the window. Sagittarius, before making that decision, ensure you're not jumping from the frying pan into the fire. Capricorn, if that project is not going as planned, just give it more time. Aquarius, if you're not careful, money will disappear before your very eyes. Pisces, see if there are extra savings to be made in your budget. And that's today's horoscope.
0: At Rose City FM, we pause for a funeral announcement relating to the passing of Danny Noel, known as Danny McElhone. Late of Warwick, passed away on the 29th of September 2026, age 79. Beloved husband of Margaret, deceased, loved father of Rodney, Ben, Jake and Lani. Adored grandfather to 13 grandchildren and 2 great-grandchildren. Great friend to many. Relatives and friends are respectfully invited to attend Danny's funeral to be held at Warwick Funerals, 48 Willie Street, Warwick. Service commencing on Friday, 16th of October at 2 p.m. Alternatively, Danny's service will be available via live stream, so please go to www.burstas.com.au/tribute-centre. That refers to the passing of Daniel Noel McElhone, and late of Warwick, passed away 29th of September 2026, aged 79. Funeral to be held, when I can find it, 16th of October, this coming Friday, 16th of October at 2 p.m. at Warwick Funerals, 48 Willie Street, Warwick. 20 minutes, coming up 21 minutes past 9.
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It's a DS Newsy covering, the Bee Gees hit, Andy Gibb, in fact, Just Want to Be Your Everything. And I see where Martin Luther King, at the age of 35, was awarded the Nobel Peace Prize. That was on this day, 1964. Back around 1967, the group Procol Harum had a huge hit with a song called White a Shade of Pale. Now, it was released with two verses, but apparently there were four verses written. Now, this group have got it all together. Four verses of White a Shade of Pale. Quite a different version to the original Procol Harum. Take a listen.

0: What a classic piece of music. Why the Shade of Pale, a big hit for Procol Harum way back, 1967, I think it was. And that came out in mono, mind you, and it was two verses only, but actually it was written in four verses, and that was the only version I can find of a Procol Harum song, the whole song, four verses of it. Anyway, 27 minutes before 10. A couple of reminders here. Vinnie's annual radio sale coming up at Grafton Street Store. Entry through the front door, through to the backyard. It's being held in the backyard. Now look, it starts 17th of October, 9 a.m. through to 4 p.m. Sale continues to the 19th of October until stocks last. They may run out, be early. So there you go. Vinnie's sale. And the Killarney Market's coming up at Canning Park in Killarney, 7:30 a.m. till 12 p.m. Sunday, this coming Sunday, 18th of October. Sausage sizzle, sandwiches, scones, tea and coffee by the Killarney senior citizens. A great variety of stalls, something for everyone. Come on down and enjoy the day. Look, if you want some more inquiries, you can ring Sandy on 0427 719 826 if you want to know some more about the day. And we've got some messages, and back with a great song entitled Just Friends. How about that? We are just friends here at Rose City
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That's Manus and Dario. Look, we were never just friends. Oh, no, it was always more than that. 20 minutes to 10. We'll update our national news service at the top of the hour. I see where Joe Cocker and six of his band members were arrested in a drug raid in Adelaide. That was on this day, 1972. In an after-show raid, Adelaide police claimed they confiscated drugs like marijuana, heroin, and a hypodermic syringe. And Cocker was deported, actually, a week later. His concerts in Brisbane and Perth were cancelled, and he departed after three Melbourne concerts. So there you go, muck around with drugs. Here's a song from Joe. He should have got a letter for it. This is the Road City FM. Thanks for your company this morning.

That's Fleetwood Mac with a remaster of their song Gypsy. Of course, there's only one person, Fleetwood Mac, Mr. Mick Fleetwood is the only original member of the group left in there. They actually call themselves Rumours of Fleetwood Mac nowadays. Still sounding brilliant though, don't they? I see we're Leonard Bernstein, US orchestra leader and composer of West Side Story. He passed away at the age of 72 on this day in 1990. Eric Clapton was suspended from driving in France after being caught speeding at 134 miles per hour in his Porsche 911 Turbo on this day, 2004. That's very fast. 134 miles per hour, not kilometres per hour. That is getting over the ground very fast. Anyway, sings a good song. Here he is, Mr. Eric Clapton.

This is Delta Gooder and the Hearts on the Run. We've got news coming up in about, 2 minutes from now here on Road City FM. Thanks for inviting us to your radio this morning.

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1: Hello there, I'm Sean Bindley. The Albanese government is urging left-leaning voters not to mock One Nation supporters as it flags further economic pain. Michael Packey reports.
2: Treasurer Jim Chalmers has addressed the Labor-aligned policy think tank, the Australia Institute. He used his speech to urge supporters of left-wing politics not to turn on those who back One Nation, arguing some have legitimate economic concerns.
3: It's not to mock them, dare I say cancel them, or talk down to them.
2: Dr. Chalmers warns conditions will be tough over the next year, but argues reform is still needed. One Nation's Barnaby Joyce claims the government is making the country poorer.
4: I've got a rough idea what I'm doing, and I'm happy to put myself up against Jim Chalmers any day of the week.
2: Many small business owners will soon face another impost with the introduction of legislation for a 30% tax on discretionary trusts. Michael Packey, Canberra.
1: A poll has found 3 in 5 surveyed Australians believe governments should be doing more to help renters. Nearly 80% of voters surveyed by YouGov were in support of some regulation of rents. The Australian Institute Deputy Research Director, Jack Thrower, says support extended across political party lines.
5: Australians broadly support the government taking a much more active role in actually building houses. So 3 in 4 Australian voters agree that the government should spend more money directly building public housing.
1: Meanwhile, the federal government's planned cuts to working holiday visas are again in the firing line. The hospitality industry launching a new ad campaign warning crucial jobs will be left vacant if Labor's plan to reduce migration by close to 2/3 goes ahead. Independent MP David Pocock says both sides of politics need to reassess their policies.
6: I want both major parties to actually engage in serious debate about how we plan this as a country. Clearly, there are skills shortages that need to be filled, but we also need to be doing more as a country. If we do want to lower migration, we actually need a plan to do that. You can't just start cutting numbers without having that plan.
1: To southeast Queensland, where a man has died following a crash involving a ute and a motorbike in Woolloongabba in Brisbane. The two vehicles collided at an intersection yesterday afternoon.